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7: Plan on a mostly cloudy sky for tonight across Rochester, Western New York, and the Finger Lakes. Temperatures will be dropping back into the upper 40s for overnight lows with the breeze coming in out of the northeast. For the day on Saturday, plan on a washout with periods of rain, a southeasterly breeze. High temperatures will be into the middle and upper 50s. We could see upwards of a half an inch of rain before we get into Saturday night. On Sunday, plan on more clouds than sun, a couple of showers. A southeasterly breeze will continue, the high near 70. I'm meteorologist Josh Nichols for Jazz 90.1.
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And welcome back once again to This Is Ska Jazz here on member-supported Jazz 90.1. I'm your host, Charles Benoit. Now, I don't know what the weather's been like in your neck of the woods, but here in lovely Rochester, New York, we've finally had a few warm days and sunny days in a row. But of course, there's been some rain and cold temperatures too, but on the whole, it's beginning to look a lot like summer. And that's good because the official sound of summer is ska jazz. Now, coincidentally, it's also the official sound of spring, fall, and winter too, but that's for another season. And when it comes to ska jazz, no one ska jazzes it up better than the Skatalites. Here's a tune that starts with Skatalites founder and lead tenor sax, my personal hero, Tommy McCook, and the explosive tune, Dynamite.

That was Laskartoi, a band from Greece, the country, not the suburb here in Rochester, New York, and their new single, I Don't Know Why. But I do know why I love that song, because it's really good stuff from Laskartoi. Before that, we heard from Baba Brooks and the Baba Brooks Band and the song Teenage Ska, featuring Drumbago on drums, Lloyd Spence on bass, Roland Wilson on the trombone, Roland Alfonso on the tenor sax, and Baba Brooks, as always, on the trumpet. And those of you who were here last week heard about how I went down that deep Baba Brooks rabbit hole thanks to Sergio de Prophet Rallo, a Baba Brooks expert, and this is ska jazz fan from Milan, Italy. Well, I spent a lot of time going down that road, and the Prophet sent me a very interesting article, which is now posted on the This Is Ska Jazz website. Just go to thisisskajazz.com, go to the area that says articles, and look for the one called The Forgotten Giant of Ska. It's a real deep dive in Baba Brooks land, and I'll tell you, I really enjoyed that, and it's sparked a lot of my listening over the last week. And before Baba Brooks, we heard from a band from Mexico, La Jolla Ensemble, from Cuernavaca, Mexico, to be precise, and the single Comandante. And we started the entire set off, as we always do, with the Skatalites, this time with the tune Dynamite. Okay, this just handed to me, this just in, someone listening to this broadcast has not yet entered the Jazz 90.1 Jazz Fest giveaway. I know, hard to believe, but true. And if that listener is you, head over to jazz901.org and look for the post about the giveaway. It's kind of hard to miss. And you could win 2 9-day transferable club passes to the 2026 Rochester International Jazz Festival, plus an overnight stay at the Hyatt Regency Rochester downtown and a whole lot more. Now, you don't have to be a local to win, but you do need to be in town to see the festival and enjoy the perks. It's a great reason to visit our fair city. And if you do win, let me know. I've got some This Is Ska Jazz bonus items to add to that prize package. So enter, cross your fingers, and I'll see you at the Jazz Fest. And right now I'm seeing the Knackers up on the turntable. They've got a new album out called Out in Front. And here's the first track off that album, East Infection.

0: 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And as every ship captain knows, I am a big fan of Pauline Black of The Selector and also the stuff she does with other folks. And I think Hugo Lobo must also be a big fan because he asked her to join him on the song Carry Go Bring Come, a ska classic for his Street Fighting album, yeah, with Pauline Black on vocals. Good choice, Hugo. Before that, we heard from the band Full Spectrum, a band out of the U.S., and the song Hard Hop. And I've got to say, that's a band that somehow flew under my radar. But Mr. Jazzy Bo, our Japanese ska jazz expert, who'll be in momentarily, he tipped me wise about that band's two albums that they released while they were together. Every track is just killer. Well, thank you, Mr. Jazzy Bo, for Full Spectrum and the song Hard Hop. Well, if you're one of those night owls the cool kids are always going on about, I've got a show just for you. It's The Jazz Scene, hosted by Jake Longwell, and it's all about the kind of mainstream jazz everybody can get into. So if you're up Tuesday nights at midnight, hang out with Jake right here on member-supported Jazz 90.1. And right now on Jazz 90.1, the aforementioned Mr. Jazzy Bo.
1: Japanese Assault Ska. And This Is Ska Jazz presents the finest ska directly from the rising sun. 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

This week, Mr. Jazzy Bo stepped into the Wayback Machine to get us a Japanese ska jazz selection from 2005. 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

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And if you're listening on the free Jazz 90.1 app, look at you, so way ahead of the curve. Yeah, you can download that app at any of the app stores. You know how to do that. It's absolutely free. And you can have Jazz 90.1 in your pocket. Now, best of all, it has easy access to every past episode of This Is Ska Jazz. So do yourself a favor, download that app and get listening. And what we listened to with that set, what we started off with, was Mr. Jazzy Bo's Japanese Ska Jazz Selection of the Week. It came from the band The Skymates, and we heard the song La Heart-Shaped Emoji Blue Beat. So I'm taking that to mean I or La Heart Blue Beat. Well, I'll have to ask The Skymates. And after that, we heard from the band Chinatown Ska from Santiago, Chile, a song they released in 2025 called Jamaica 64. And I think they're referencing to the great tunes that came out of Jamaica in 1964. But that right there was a great tune that came out of Santiago, Chile in 2025, thanks to Chinatown Ska. And the last song we heard in that set came from Green Stampauli, and I'm sure I'm mispronouncing that. It's a band from Prague. The last, it's green, like the color, S-M-A, put a little symbol over the top, T-R-O-L-L. So you tell me how to pronounce that if you're in Prague. Give me a, drop me a note. It came from the album Rude Jazz they released in 2009, and we heard the song Curse. And I guess I just cursed them with mispronouncing their name. Sorry, guys. Well, we've only got time for a couple of more songs, so let's go out with a couple of covers, starting with the Phoenix City All-Stars and their cover of the special song Stereotype.

close tonight's show with a couple of covers. The first one coming from the Phoenix City All-Stars from their album Two Tone Gone Ska. Now, a lot of people would say Two Tone was ska, but not ska enough for the Phoenix City All-Stars. They took the special song Stereotype and gave it the early ska sound treatment. And we finished the entire show off with the Slackers and their cover of the Skatalites tune, Christine Keeler. So let's see, we started the show, as we always do, with the Skatalites and finished with a cover of a Skatalites tune. That's beautifully bookmarked. And speaking of bookmarks, here's a couple of things you want to bookmark on your things to do list. The first one, getting over to jazz901.org and entering to win the Jazz 90.1 Jazz Fest giveaway. Yeah. And the other one is downloading the Jazz 90.1 app. And I would add a third thing. Check out past episodes of This Is Ska Jazz on Mixcloud.com or even easier through the app. And a couple of quick thank yous, as always, to Mr. Jazzy Bo for sending me not just one, but a bunch of songs this week. And John Castro, which I never get to all the stuff you sent. And to The Prophet for all the Baba Brooks suggestions. But mostly, the biggest thanks go to you. I've been Charles Benoit. You've been amazing. And until next time, peace, love, and ska.

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Rochester, west of New York, and the Finger Lakes. Temperatures will be dropping back into the upper 40s for overnight lows, with the breeze coming in out of the northeast. For the day on Saturday, plan on a washout with periods of rain, a southeasterly breeze. High temperatures will be into the middle and upper 50s. We could see upwards of a half an inch of rain before we get into Saturday night. On Sunday, plan on more clouds than sun, a couple of showers. A southeasterly breeze will continue, the high near 70. I'm meteorologist Josh Nichols for Jazz 90.1.

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2: Singer and pianist Johnny O'Neill from the album called Everybody Loves Johnny O'Neill, Where or When, the Rodgers and Hart tune. And just before that, Nancy Kelly with You Don't Know Me. That's from the album called Be Cool. I'm Phil Dodd, and this is Member Supported Jazz, 90.1, one of the few full-time jazz radio stations in the country. 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Here is Artemis.

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Curtis Steiger's. That's Randy Newman's tune, I Think It's Gonna Rain Today. For that, Candace Springs with the Rodgers and Hart tune, Glad to Be Unhappy. And the group Artemis with What the World Needs Now Is Love. I'm Phil Dodd. 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

a Dave Frischberg tune, a suggestion for you, Let's Eat Home. That's Ann Burnell and Mark Burnell. For that, Deborah Silver, joined by Trombone Shorty and the Basie Orchestra from the album called Basie Rocks, Joy to the World. Hoyt Axton wrote that tune, and it's probably best known in the version by Three Dog Night. To begin the set, we heard Lisa Hilton. She has an album called Lucky All Along, All Blues. And the trumpeter was Igmar Thomas. I'm Phil Dodd. This is member-supported Jazz 90.1, where you can hear Jazz 90.1 practically everywhere in the world. Of course, we're at 90.1 FM in the Rochester area, but we also stream, and you can find out how to listen just about anywhere by going to the website, which is jazz901.org. The Empress.

Holly Cole from her album called Dark Moon, Where Flamingos Fly. And right before that, the saxophone quartet called The Empress. We heard the tune Nika's Dream. I'm Phil Dodd. This is Member Supported Jazz 90.1. And let's continue now. More music, Beatle Jazz. Over the years, they've done a number of recordings of Beatle tunes. Tunes written originally by the Beatles during the Beatle days and then later on as well. From the album called Reunion, it's Hey Jude on Member Supported Jazz 90.1.

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7: Start date, May 22nd. The moon creeps up on the heart of Leo tonight. The star Regulus. Regulus is close to the upper left of the moon at nightfall. The moon will move closer before they set, around 2 a.m. They'll be closest together as seen from the west coast. The star we see as Regulus is called Regulus A. It's several times bigger and heavier than the sun and much brighter. A tiny companion star is so close that it's impossible to see through the glare. That duo appears to have two more companions, Regulus B and C. They form their own pair, orbiting each other once every 600 years or so. Regulus B is about 80% the size and mass of the Sun, and one-third is bright. Regulus C is a third of the Sun's mass and size, and just 2% is bright. Regulus B and C are 79 light-years from Earth, the same distance as Regulus A. And they're moving through space in the same speed and direction as the brighter star. That suggests that they're bound to Regulus A. But they're a long way from it, several thousand times the distance between Earth and the Sun. So astronomers haven't watched the system nearly long enough to calculate a mutual orbit for the two pairs of stars. Estimates say it would take more than 100,000 years for them to complete one circuit. So it's possible that they're not really bound at all. Just a chance alignment at the bright heart of the lion. Today's program was made possible by Mercer Caverns in Calaveras County in California's historic gold country. More information at mercercaverns.net. For the University of Texas McDonald Observatory, I'm Billy Henry.
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9: Plan on a mostly cloudy sky for tonight across Rochester, Western New York, and the Finger Lakes. Temperatures will be dropping back into the upper 40s for overnight lows with the breeze coming in out of the northeast.

For the day on Saturday, plan on a washout with periods of rain, a southeasterly breeze. High temperatures will be into the middle and upper 50s. We could see upwards of a half an inch of rain before we get into Saturday night. On Sunday, plan on more clouds than sun, a couple of showers. A southeasterly breeze will continue, the high near 70. I'm meteorologist Josh Nichols for Jazz 90.1.

Catherine Russell, After the Lights Go Down Low. And right before that, Ernie Krivda, the Fat Tuesday Big Band, the tune, Undecided. I'm Phil Dodd. This is member-supported Jazz 90.1, one of the few full-time jazz radio stations in the country. But you know, we always run into folks who don't know about us, and perhaps they like radio, perhaps they like jazz, but they don't know about us. Well, one solution is simple. Tell your friends about Jazz 90.1 and maybe ask them to pass it on. Let's continue now with Annette Cohen.

Ben Webster with The Stars Fell on Alabama. Also in the set, Ray Charles, I've Got News for You. And Annette Cohen with the Sam Cooke tune, A Change is Gonna Come. I'm Phil Dodd. This is member-supported Jazz 90.1. 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

0: Tierney Sutton. It's two Bill Evans tunes, Tiffany and Waltz for Debbie. And right before that, Waltz for Ruth from Charlie Hayden and Pat Metheny. And to begin the set, Katie George, I Regret to Inform You. I'm Phil Dodd. This is member-supported Jazz 90.1. Here at Jazz 90.1, we play a lot of recorded jazz. That's what we do here. 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
1: Scotch and soda.

Cheryl Benteen there with a Whisper Not, also in the set, Wes Montgomery, his own tune, West Coast Blues, and a tune known by a version by the Kingston Trio, here done by Giacomo Gates, Scotch and Soda. I'm Phil Dodd. 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

0: Boy to Grant Green, Sly and the Family Stone to Jimmy Smith, Charles Erland to Charles Wright. 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
2: Out on a mostly cloudy sky for tonight across Rochester, Western New York, and the Finger Lakes. Temperatures will be dropping back into the upper 40s for overnight lows with the breeze coming in out of the northeast. For the day on Saturday, plan on a washout with periods of rain, a southeasterly breeze. High temperatures will be into the middle and upper 50s. We could see upwards of a half an inch of rain before we get into Saturday night. On Sunday, plan on more clouds than sun, a couple of showers. A southeasterly breeze will continue, the high near 70. I'm meteorologist Josh Nichols for Jazz 90.1.

the voice and guitar of John Pizzarelli from his album called Stage and Screen, Just in Time. And before that, it was Veronica Swift from her album, which is just called Veronica Swift, I Am What I Am. I'm Phil Dodden. This is member-supported Jazz 90.1. And here on Jazz 90.1, we play jazz, right? Hence the name of the station, Jazz 90.1. 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Here is Doc Severinsen.

Tom Wopat with the 42nd Street. Before that, we had a pair of Duke Ellington tunes, Sarah Vaughan, I'm Just a Lucky So-and-So, and Doc Severinsen and his big band from his blues album, The Happy-Go-Lucky Local Blues. I'm Phil Dowd. 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
1: Burke Winkler and Randy Newman's tune, Mama Told Me Not to Come. Of course, a lot of folks associate that with Three Dog Night. And also in the set, Cheryl Benteen, interesting arrangement there of Land of Make-Believe. And we began the set with the GRP All-Star Big Band, All-Star Big Band Cooking at the Continental. I'm Phil Dodd. 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

twice around there, the Gershwin tune, But Not For Me, sung by Curtis Stigers, also sung by Diana Krall. We began the set with Booker Irvin from an album I keep going back to called Booker and Brass, and the tune Harlem Nocturne. I'm Phil Dodd. This is member-supported Jazz 90.1, where we do whatever we can to let people know about this radio station, Jazz 90.1 FM, on the FM dial here in the Rochester area. 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All you got to do, tell your friends about Jazz 90.1 and ask them to tell their friends. And thank you very much. Keep us in mind. Let's continue now with the Diva Jazz Orchestra from their Broadway album, Oh, What a Beautiful Morning, on member-supported Jazz 90.1.

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good morning. I'm Phil Dodd, and welcome again to Jazz Before Sunrise, every Saturday morning between midnight and 4 a.m., featuring big bands and swinging singers. And just there, Linda Ronstadt with a time check around midnight. Also, Donald Fagen with his tune about an all-night DJ called The Night Fly. And Frank Capp started the hour with Night Flight. 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

0: 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I'm Phil Dodd with you till 4 a.m. with Bria Schoenberg, Between the Devil and the Deep Blue Sea, Veronica Swift with Just One of Those Things, and Nikki Perrott, the 59th Street Bridge song, Feeling Groovy. 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
5: Plan on a mostly cloudy sky for tonight across Rochester, Western New York, and the Finger Lakes. Temperatures will be dropping back into the upper 40s for overnight lows with the breeze coming in out of the northeast. For the day on Saturday, plan on a washout with periods of rain, a southeasterly breeze. High temperatures will be into the middle and upper 50s. We could see upwards of a half an inch of rain before we get into Saturday night. On Sunday, plan on more clouds than sun, a couple of showers. A southeasterly breeze will continue, the high near 70. I'm meteorologist Josh Nichols for Jazz 90.1.
6: The current temperature in Rochester is 54 degrees.

Tito Puente here on member-supported jazz, 90.1. The tune was called Bebop, and before that, Twice Around, Rodgers and Hammerstein tune, You've Got to Be Carefully Taught, sung by John Pizzarelli and also Veronica Swift. I'm Phil Dodd, and I'll be with you till 4 a.m. on Jazz Before Sunrise, and it is now, once again, the Memorial Day weekend, and on Memorial Day, Derek Lucas has presented for many, many years the Miles Davis Memorial Day Barbecue. Well, it's a bit, it's been extended to celebrate the centennial of Miles Davis. So starting on Sunday at 10 p.m. and going all the way through until 6 p.m. Monday, Memorial Day, join Derek Lucas for a celebration of Miles Davis. Let's continue now with Kevin Mahogany.

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Tyreek McDowell here on Jazz Before Sunrise. The creator has a master plan. Catherine Russell from her new live album, You Can't Pull the Wool Over My Eyes. And Stan Kenton with Stompin' at the Savoy. I'm Phil Dodd with you till 4 a.m. The program is Jazz Before Sunrise. 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
7: Plan on a mostly cloudy sky for tonight across Rochester, Western New York, and the Finger Lakes. Temperatures will be dropping back into the upper 40s for overnight lows with the breeze coming in out of the northeast. For the day on Saturday, plan on a washout with periods of rain, a southeasterly breeze. High temperatures will be into the middle and upper 50s. We could see upwards of a half an inch of rain before we get into Saturday night. On Sunday, plan on more clouds than sun, a couple of showers. A southeasterly breeze will continue, the high near 70. I'm meteorologist Josh Nichols for Jazz 90.1.
8: The current temperature in Rochester is 54 degrees.

twice around the Motown tune, I Can't Get Next to You, from D.D. Bridgewater and also guitarist Dave Stryker. I'm Phil Dodd. I'll be with you till, let's make it 4 a.m. It's Jazz Before Sunrise, featuring big bands and swinging singers. Here at Jazz 90.1, we do whatever we can to let people know about this radio station playing jazz on the radio. But you know what we always run about? We always run into folks who don't know about us, and they like jazz, and they listen to the radio, but they don't know we're here. So you can help us out. All you got to do, if you want, is tell your friends about Jazz 90.1 and perhaps ask them to pass the message along. This is Stacy Kent, who has written quite a number of original tunes about travel. This one is called The Summer We Crossed Europe in the Rain.

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That is David Bassey singing and playing drums with a tune written by Mark Winkler. 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For that new music from the singer Alex Robinson, Rodgers and Hart tune, Everything I've Got Belongs to You. Not necessarily a good thing. And the Chuck Israels Big Band from an album called Joyful Noise, a collection of the songs of Horace Silver. We heard the tune Strollin'. Phil Dodd with you till 4 a.m. Now, this program is between midnight and 4 a.m., and it is not necessarily the best time for folks, but for some folks it is. 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Here is Richard Barata. He did an album called Looking Back with what I would call more contemporary tunes. In other words, only 50 or 60 years old. A Jimi Hendrix tune, Purple Haze.

0: Kurt Elling here on a member-supported Jazz 90.1 from a recording he did with the group Super Blue, which also contains Charlie Hunter, an album called Guilty Pleasures, and from that, the tune from Fleetwood Mac, I believe, Say You Love Me. Carmen Bradford from her recent album Carmen Sings Carmen, dedicated to Carmen McRae, I Didn't Know What Time It Was. And Richard Barata with Jimi Hendrix and the tune Purple Haze. I'm Phil Dodd. I'll be with you till 4 a.m. If you have any comments, suggestions, or requests for any of the programs I do here at Jazz 90.1, send me an email, phil@jazz901.org.
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6: Stardate, May 23rd. Time is tricky. There's no universal clock ticking along at a constant rate. Instead, every clock in the universe ticks at its own rate, influenced by its motion and by the gravity of the matter around it. Those influences are built into the clocks of GPS satellites. Without them, the system would fail within days. Scientists recently calculated how clocks would tick on Mars. An average of 477 millionths of a second faster per day than clocks on Earth. But as Mars orbits the Sun, that rate varies by up to 226 millionths of a second. The scientists used Albert Einstein's theories of gravity and motion. Stronger gravity and faster motion both make a clock move more slowly as seen by an outside observer. The surface gravity of Mars is only about a third as strong as Earth's. And because the planet is farther from the Sun, it orbits the Sun more slowly. But Mars's orbit is more lopsided than Earth's, so its orbital speed varies more dramatically. The changing distance also alters the gravitational influence of the Sun, as well as that of Earth and the Moon. The researchers incorporated all of these variables, and many others, to figure out the ticking of Martian clocks. Mars is working its way into the morning sky. It's quite low in the east during dawn twilight. But the planet will climb a little higher day by day and will be in good view this summer. More about Mars tomorrow. And we have more sky watching tips and much more about the cosmos in Stardate magazine. Details at stardate.org. I'm Billy Henry.
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8: Plan on a mostly cloudy sky for tonight across Rochester, Western New York, and the Finger Lakes. Temperatures will be dropping back into the upper 40s for overnight lows with the breeze coming in out of the northeast. For the day on Saturday, plan on a washout with periods of rain, a southeasterly breeze. High temperatures will be into the middle and upper 50s. We could see upwards of a half an inch of rain before we get into Saturday night. On Sunday, plan on more clouds than sun, a couple of showers. The southeasterly breeze will continue, the high near 70. I'm meteorologist Josh Nichols for Jazz 90.1.
9: The current temperature in Rochester is 54 degrees.

Twice Around, Duke Ellington tune, in a sentimental mood, sung there by Hillary Cole and played by Duke Ellington and John Coltrane in the album they did together. I'm Phil Dodd with you till 4 a.m. It is Jazz Before Sunrise, and the Jazz Fest is approaching. 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

Members supported Jazz 90.1 here on an early Saturday morning. The Jimmy Heath Big Band with My Ideal. Diane Reeves from an album she did dedicated to Sarah Vaughan, Fascinating Rhythm. And Clark Terry with the DePaul University Big Band from an album that Clark did of Ellington tunes. That one was Juniflip. I'm Phil Dodd, and I'll be with you till 4 a.m. here on Member Supported Jazz 90.1, one of the few full-time jazz radio stations in the country. 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And thanks to everybody who has made a donation to us over the years. Here's a tune by the Mike Jones Trio, a piano trio, with Mike Jones on piano and Jeff Hamilton on drums. The bass player you might know from another gig. It's Penn Jillette, who is part of Penn and Teller. I guess you know that, but in case you don't. He has worked with his partner, a Teller, for 50 years. But also, he has played bass for pretty much all that time, and in fact, sometimes opens for Penn and Teller, kind of in disguise, I think. But anyway, from the Mike Jones Trio, here is The Girl from Ipanema.

0: Boys Around the Girl from Ipanema here, sung by Shirley Horn as the boy from Ipanema, and also the Mike Jones Trio. I'm Phil Dodd with you for about another half hour. The program is Jazz Before Sunrise, featuring big bands and swinging singers. If you have any comments, suggestions, or requests for any of the programs that I do here at Jazz 90.1, send me an email, phil@jazz901.org.
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6: Flat out a mostly cloudy sky for tonight across Rochester, Western New York, and the Finger Lakes. Temperatures will be dropping back into the upper 40s for overnight lows with the breeze coming in out of the northeast. For the day on Saturday, plan on a washout with periods of rain, a southeasterly breeze. High temperatures will be into the middle and upper 50s. We could see upwards of a half an inch of rain before we get into Saturday night. On Sunday, plan on more clouds than sun, a couple of showers. A southeasterly breeze will continue, the high near 70. I'm meteorologist Josh Nichols for Jazz 90.1.
7: The current temperature in Rochester is 55 degrees.

Stacy Kent with a Gershwin tune, right? A Gershwin tune. They can't take that away from me. And Twice Around, Gee Baby, Ain't I Good to You, sung by Taj Mahal and Karen Allison. I'm Phil Dodd, enjoying being here with you overnight on Jazz Before Sunrise. Be back next week in these hours, midnight to 4 a.m. And I'll be joining you next time on Tuesday afternoon at noon, as on Monday, as because Derek Lucas will be featuring Miles Davis all day long, actually starting at 10 p.m. Sunday evening and going all the way through until 6 o'clock on Monday. Along next, Charlie Barnett and Pompton Turnpike on member-supported Jazz 90.1. 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
6: Not exactly the nicest Memorial Day weekend weather for Rochester, Western New York, and the Finger Lakes. We'll find showers here for your Saturday, especially as we head into the afternoon. Temperatures will be into the mid-50s for highs, with the breeze coming in out of the southeast, and it could be a fresh southeasterly breeze at times. Showers and a couple of thundery downpours are in store for your Saturday night. Overnight lows will be into the mid-40s. On Sunday, it's mostly cloudy, highs near 70 with a shower or two in the afternoon. I'm meteorologist Josh Nichols for Jazz 90.1.
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8: 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Welcome into a mix of jazz, standards, and classic pop that's not the same old thing. It's radio for your head and your heart. I'm Lise Avery, and this is Anything Goes. Yeah.

0: Just tell me, how do you like being here on the bandwagon?
1: Oh, well, first I gotta get one thing straight. How much do you pay for me to play under the bandwagon?
0: No, no, Chico, not the bandwagon. It's bandwagon. We all buy bonds, and we've done what we could here on the bandwagon to sell bonds. But this happens to be the bandwagon.
1: So that's what I say. How much do you pay for me to play under the bandwagon?
0: Oh, what's the use? I give up.
1: Yeah, it's just what I want to know. How much are you going to give up?
0: Well, Chico, what do you usually charge for playing?
1: Well, for playing, $10 an hour.
0: Well, what do you charge for not playing?
1: $20 an hour.
0: Well, what do you charge for rehearsing?
1: $30 an hour.
0: Now, wait a minute, Chico. What do you charge for not rehearsing?
1: Oh, that runs into money.
0: Well, look, Chico, how much will it cost if you don't rehearse and if you don't play?
1: You couldn't afford it.
0: Well, what would you charge to drop into an open manhole?
1: Just the cover charge.
0: Why don't you drop in sometime?
1: Sewer. That cleans that up pretty good, eh?

0: Hi, this is Ann Hampton Callaway, and you're swinging away the blues with Anything Goes with Lise Avery.
1: Ah, yes, indeed. Hold your hats, kids. It's Chico Marx, the piano-playing member of the Mad Marx Brothers.
2: Here, boss. Hold my hat, too.
1: I'll hold your coat and your vest, too, if you want to, Cheek, if you'll just get into one of those tunes of yours. You know, I'd suggest one that features the latest Chico Marx discovery. He's a composer, musician, singer, arranger, radio actor, always a lot of things. Very young fellow, too, only 17 years old. Mel Torney, and he's going to sing one of those arrangements for which Chico Marx is so famous. This one entitled Abraham.

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And that is why we celebrate. Yeah. This

0: Chico Marx and his orchestra. Yeah, really, Chico Marx. And the track we just heard was Abraham. In 1941, the Marx Brothers released The Big Store, which was supposed to be their last film. So Chico decided to fulfill a lifelong dream to form a big band. He linked up with jazz band manager Ben Pollock, and Chico launched his orchestra career in January of 1942. Now, Ben Pollock actually led the orchestra, but Chico had the name recognition, so he fronted the band at the piano. They assembled a group of 16 solid musicians with 3 trombones and 6 saxophones and a vocal group. One of Chico's goals with his orchestra, actually, was to land a radio program for himself. I don't blame him. Chico's band performed basic dance band material, enlivened by his distinctive fingerwork on the keys. The show usually started with a couple of tunes from the orchestra, and after the first numbers, Chico would come out for a short monologue, and he would introduce the vocalists. And while they were singing in group or in solo, Chico would sit on the edge of the bandstand eating a banana or a carrot. When they were done singing, Chico would stuff the banana skin in the breast pocket of whoever was singing, or maybe the carrot end as well. The performance always included Chico on solo piano in his inimitable style, and an old-style vaudeville act followed by some more sentimental tunes with smart-alecky remarks from Chico. The band opened in Flatbush, Brooklyn, on January 15th, 1942, and among the vocalists that were featured was a 17-year-old Mel Torme. If you listen closely at the top of the track, you'll notice that, in fact, the announcer mispronounced Mel's name as Torne with an N. In fact, if you wouldn't mind playing that again for us, Mr. Lee, I'm sure we'd all enjoy hearing that again.
1: Mel Torne, and he's going to sing one of those arrangements for which Chico Marx is so famous.
0: Very cool. Such a neat artifact. The orchestra also included Johnny Frigo on violin, vocals, and bass, and a 19-year-old Barney Kessel. And before Abraham, we heard another one from Chico and Ben Pollock in the band, Velvet Moon. And I have a cool story for you about how Barney Kessel ended up in the band, and we'll get to that a little bit later on, along with more from Chico Marx and his orchestra. And at the top, we had our theme song, a medley of as many versions of Cole Porter's Anything Goes as we could fit into a couple of minutes. I'm Lise Avery, bringing you a varied and eclectic mix of standards, jazz, and classic pop, and a little bit of just about anything else that I call Anything Goes. How you doing? I love it when you take the time to drop me a line on Facebook. There's lots of you that I'm hanging out with on Facebook all the time, and there's 2 places to reach me. My personal page is Lise Avery, that's LiseAvery, and there's a fan page for Anything Goes Radio, too. And I hope you'll stop by the Anything Goes Radio page and like me, and drop me a line on either page, and I promise I'll write back. What I have for you now are the guitar stylings of the delightful Russell Malone.

0: Mr. Russell Malone and his guitar with When a Man Loves a Woman. Even if you haven't heard of Russell Malone, I'll bet you've heard him play. Among many artists that Russell has either performed or recorded with are Harry Connick Jr., David Sanborn, and he was also part of the Diana Krall Trio. He played on three of her Grammy-nominated albums, including When I Look in Your Eyes, which won the award for Best Vocal Jazz Performance. I'm Lise Avery. We've got to take a quick break right now, but before we do, hearkening back to our earlier spins of Chico Marx and his orchestra, we'll have more tracks from Chico as we move throughout this edition of Anything Goes, but I did a little bit of research about Chico, and I came up with a whole bunch of nifty trivia to share with you, so we're going to end this set and all of the others with a fun question about Chico for you. On the other side of this break, we're going to hear from Andy Bay, Stan Kenton, and another one from Chico. But before we go, here's a Chico Marx trivia question for you. His name was actually Leonard, so how did he get the nickname of Chico? If his name was Leonard, how did he get the nickname Chico? We'll have the answer for you just on the other side.
1: Here's some information you can use. LGBT, meaning lesbian, gay, bisexual, and transgender, is a widely accepted initialism. Now the letter Q has been added. What does the Q stand for? According to the Human Rights Campaign, Q can mean either questioning or queer, but queer means many things. People use the term queer because it's not specific to sexual orientation or gender identity, but can also mean unusual or different. It can also be used to convey the nuances of race and culture. Others identify with queer because of its connection to the rise of the activist group Queer Nation that formed in New York City in the 1990s. Queer Nation opposed discrimination of LGBT people and rejected some previous belief systems. Those who use the Q to mean questioning are people who are in the process of exploring their identity. We hope that this helps to clarify some of the terms you may have heard or seen used. To underwrite an informative message like this one, contact us at anythinggoesradio.com.
0: Well, hey there, my friends. Welcome back in. I'm Lise Avery, mixing music up in a way that you can't find too many places these days. And we're always so blown away and touched by your kind emails and letters, so please don't hesitate to reach out and say hi. You can email me at info@anythinggoesradio.com, and you can find me on Facebook in two places. There's a fan page for Anything Goes Radio, and my personal Lise Avery page, too. We all have a lot of fun on Facebook, and I'm so honored to see the people Anything Goes has actually brought together. The folks in Texas are getting to know the nice folks in New York, and the folks in Connecticut and Rochester are hanging out with the nice people of Taiwan. The music brings us all together. But before we get back to the music, we do have a trivia question to answer. The name of the man we know as Chico Marx was Leonard. So how did he get the name Chico? Well, though many pronounce the nickname as Chico, as I've been doing, it was originally pronounced Chick-O, a nickname he earned because of how much he liked to chase girls. A typesetter dropped the K one time when he was creating a program guide, and the new spelling stuck. So we have Chico, but it's really Chico. You learn something new every day, and I will have some more Chico Marx trivia for you a little bit later on. Right now, let's enjoy the dulcet tones of Andy Bay.

Stan Newcomb Kenton, ladies and gents, with Eager Beaver, which was actually one of his earlier compositions and an early hit for him. In his book Straight Life, Art Pepper wrote, "Stan Kenton was incredible. He reminded me a lot of my dad, Germanic with straight blonde hair. I think Stan was about 6'3" and slender. Clothes hung on him beautifully. He had long fingers, a long hawk-like nose, and a very penetrating gaze. He seemed to look through you. It was hard to look him in the eye, and most people would look away and become uncomfortable in his presence. And just like my dad, he had presence. When he spoke, people listened. He was a beautiful speaker and had the capacity to communicate with an audience and adapt to any group of people." Interesting quote. And before Stan, we heard from Andy Bay. Andy Bay was allegedly John Coltrane's favorite singer. He recorded as vocalist for Max Roach, Horace Silver, and Stanley Clarke in the late 60s into the early 70s. The track we just heard is from Andy Bay's 2004 album, American Song. In December of 2019, there was a star-studded celebration for Andy Bay's 80th birthday at Birdland in New York City. Andy performed, as well as a whole bunch of special guests. And right now, how about another track from Chico Marx and his orchestra, and another trivia question? Okay, trivia first, I know. Which Marx Brothers film was made to help Chico, or Chico, as we learned the last trivia question, which Marx Brothers film was made to help Chico pay off his gambling debts? Which Marx Brothers film was made to help Chico pay off his gambling debts? We'll have the answer for you on the other side, along with some terrific stuff from Linda Ronstadt and something fun from the Brothers Marx. But right now, here's Chico and his orchestra and some swing stuff. I'm Elise Avery, and I'll meet you on the other side with more great music and the answer to the trivia question.

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Hey, welcome back, you guys. I'm Lise Avery. Thank you so much for keeping me company today. Whatever kind of a day you're having, I'm glad that Anything Goes is welcome in your day, and I hope you're enjoying our choices of music, because we are here to share some of our favorite stuff and other tidbits to entertain you and put some distance between you and whatever's making your head spin. 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Anyway, you can sign up for that at my website, anythinggoesradio.com. And we're spending some of our time today with the music of Chico Marx and his orchestra, which many of you may not have known existed. And we're having some fun with some Chico trivia as well. Now, at the end of the last set, we asked you, if you knew, which Marx Brothers film was made to help Chico pay off his gambling debts. Well, the answer is that his brothers came out of retirement to make A Night in Casablanca to cover some of Chico's gambling debts. Chico's spending was so out of control that his brothers eventually took control of his financial assets and put him on an allowance. His debts also forced him to continue performing in vaudeville long after his brothers had retired on their Hollywood earnings. And we've got a couple more tracks for you from Chico and his orchestra a bit later on. Right now, let's hear from Linda Ronstadt.

0: Hi, this is Don Rickles. You're listening to Anything Goes. Enjoy it, as I do. And don't forget, tell Lisa you love her. That's important, otherwise she gets moody.
1: Who are you?
2: I'm fine, thanks. Who are you?
1: I'm fine, too, but you can't come in unless you give the password.
2: Oh, what is the password?
1: Oh, no, you got to tell me. Hey, I tell what I do. I give you three guesses. It's the name of a fish.
2: Is it Mary?
1: Ha ha! That's an old fish.
2: She isn't. Well, she drinks like one. Let me see. Is it Sturgeon?
1: Hey, you crazy. Sturgeon, he's a doctor who cuts you open when you're sick. Now, I give you one more chance.
2: I got it. Haddock.
1: That's funny. I got a haddock, too.
2: What do you take for a haddock?
1: Well, now, sometimes I take aspirin or sometimes I take a calomel.
2: Say, I'd walk a mile for a calomel.
1: You mean chocolate calomel. I like that, too, but you know, guess it. Hey, what's the matter? You don't understand English? You can't come in here unless you say swordfish. Now, I give you one more guess.
2: Swordfish. I think I got it. Is it swordfish?
1: That's it. You guess it.
2: Pretty good, huh?
1: Fine. You guess it.
2: What do you want?
3: I want to come in.
2: What's the password?
3: Oh, you're no fool of me. Swordfish.
2: No, I got tired of that. I changed it.
3: What's the password now?
2: Gee, I forgot it. I better come outside with you.
4: Groucho and Chico Marx from the 1932 Marx Brothers film Horse Feathers having a conference about the password for entry. I'm Lisa Avery, and if they only knew how many passwords most of us need to keep track of nowadays. But you need no credentials to join us for Anything Goes, and I thank you for joining us each week to spend an hour letting the music or the silliness take us away. We can't fix it if things aren't going your way or if you're going through a tough patch, but we can be here for you to try and lighten things up for an hour or so. We thank you for being there for us. Right now, we're just about to embark upon the rowdy portion of the program that I call the Jump Boogie Set, and I have another one from Linda Ronstadt for you to take us up to the break. But first, another Chico Marx trivia question. On what 1950s game show did Chico fool Groucho into thinking he was someone else? Interesting. On what 1950s game show did Chico fool Groucho into thinking he was someone else? No, he really did. I'm Lise Avery. I'll see you on the other side with more from Chico Marx and his orchestra. But right now, we're going to head on up to the break with Linda Ronstadt marching to the beat of a different drum.

0: 7-year-old Jacob has severe autism. He barely spoke and was so withdrawn that the first time he hit a drum, his father was so overwhelmed that he broke down and cried. 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Alrighty, my friends, welcome back. If you're a regular listener, you already know that we spend the last part of Anything Goes getting rowdy with our Jump Boogie set. But we have a trivia question that we posed at the end of the last set that we need to answer for you first. The question was, on what 1950s game show did Chico fool Groucho into thinking he was someone else? Now, the answer is that Chico and Harpo were often mistaken as twins when they were young. So, on the 1950s television game show I've Got a Secret, Chico came on stage dressed in Harpo's wig to convince the panel that he was really Harpo. And he succeeded. And he fooled everyone, including Groucho. That's cool.
1: You know, we weren't too surprised when we found Chico Marx coming out of an orchestra after his years on the stage and screen. After all, his piano playing featuring the shooting of notes with his fingers, which you're all familiar with. Well, that was always a big hit when he appeared with his equally mad brothers, the famous Four Marx Brothers. You like this new work, Chico?
2: Sure, Toby. And I especially like it very much to ride onto this fish wagon.
1: Please, Chico, I told you before, this is the Fitch bandwagon. The word is Fitch, not fish.
2: That's what I say, fish wagon.
1: All right, so I'll try just once more. Look, Chico, Fitch is something that's good for your head.
2: Sure, I know, boss. A fish, it's a brain food.
1: Every day should be Friday for you. I don't see why you don't eat some of that fish.
2: I tried to eat a fish once, though, but it's no good.
1: What was the matter with eating fish?
2: I couldn't stay underwater that long.
1: I can see I'm getting myself in deep water right here. Well, let's forget about the whole thing and have one of your famous piano solos. How about it, Chico?
2: Okay, but thanks very much. Excuse me, Tom, excuse me. You see, first I got to tune up. Boys, come on, give me an A. I think somebody snuck in a B on me.
1: Well, Chico, what's the matter with that?
2: Well, I don't like anybody to put a B on me.
1: You know, Chico, you know, you're awfully close to an idiot.
2: Well, that's all right. Keep quiet and nobody will notice you.
1: Frank, I'll learn the trick very nicely, Chico.
2: And now, Toby, for a change, I'd like to play something classical.
1: For a change, it would be nice to hear you play something classical. What's it going to be, Chico?
2: Well, I'd like to play the second movement from the Beer Barrel Polka.
1: Well, that gives you a rough idea of what's happening to the classics since Chico Marx has become an orchestra leader. Here it is, passengers, just as Chico featured it in his movie A Night at the Opera. Chico Marx, the piano, and the Beer Barrel Polka.

Yes, this is Conan's friend Triumph the Insult Comic Dog, and you're listening to Anything Goes with Liz Avery, your place on the dial to hear the world's most beautiful songs performed by dead people. Yes, Liz Avery, you are truly a treasure.

0: Ella Fitzgerald, making beautiful music with Louis Jordan and his Timpani Five, but making trouble for each other with Ain't Nobody's Business. And before that, we heard from Chico Marx and the Beer Barrel Polka. I'm Lise Avery, and I thank you very much for tuning in and coming along for the ride. If you're a new listener, well, welcome on into Anything Goes. Each week, we put together a mix of jazz, standards, and classic pop, and we always finish up with a romp in the fast lane that we call the Jump Boogie Set, and that's what we're up to right now. We'll be right back in a moment with one more from Chico Marx and his orchestra. And I'll also have that story I promised you about how Barney Kessel ended up in Chico's band. But first, one last trivia question. What did Groucho say was the reason his father had trouble earning a living as a tailor? What did Groucho say was the reason his father had trouble earning a living as a tailor? I'll give you a hint. I think he was kidding. And it has a little bit to do with our previous trivia question. Your answer and another great track are just on the other side, so stick around.
1: Here's some information you can use. 97% of climate scientists agree that human activity is driving the climate crisis. We know it's happening, and we know why. Carbon pollution from fossil fuels is warming our planet and disrupting natural systems, causing stronger storms, hotter temperatures, and rising seas, jeopardizing our families and our planet. A shift from fossil fuels to clean energy like wind and solar is a good start. 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The tools and technology to do it exist today. 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Whatever amount of time you have, you can help, whether it's sharing a post or becoming a climate reality leader. The actions you take have a real impact. The future we want is there for the taking if we work together. We hope that this helps to clarify an issue you may hear about in our changing world. To underwrite an informative message like this one, contact us at anythinggoesradio.com.
0: We're back. And luckily for us, we have a little bit more time that we can spend with you and with Chico Marx and his orchestra. Now, first, the answer to the tongue-in-cheek reason Groucho Marx gave for his father having difficulty making a living as a tailor. He always said it was because Chico kept stealing his father's shears to pawn them. Sounds just like what Groucho would have said. Now, earlier in the program, I told you I had a fun story about how Barney Kessel became the guitar player with Chico Marx's orchestra, so here you go. Barney had just traveled from Tuskegee, Alabama to Los Angeles, and some local musicians told him about a rooming house for musicians not far from the bus station where he could stay. One day, when no one else was there, Barney answered a phone that was ringing in the hallway of the rooming house, and the caller said he was looking for the guitar player. Kessel said, "I am the guitar player," and he went down for the audition and landed his first job, which was with Chico. I love that, and I wonder who they were really calling for that didn't get the gig. And without further ado, check this one out. They're really swinging.
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Chico Marx and his orchestra and Pagliacci, and we're crying because we've come to the end of our hour with you, and it's time for us to make room for the next program on this terrific station. But please, meet us right back here for more of these hijinks, and if you'd like to know where more Anything Goes can be found between now and then, log on to anythinggoesradio.com, and don't forget to sign up for my newsletter while you're there. Anything Goes is written and produced by me, Lise Avery. This program is recorded and produced at CityVox NY in New York City. Phil Lee is the executive director of production. Until we meet next, be kind to yourselves, each other, and the earth. I'm Lise Avery. It's been a pleasure and a privilege. Tony, come on in and take us on out. In old

0: NBC News Radio, I'm Jim Forbes. President Trump was in a New York suburb Friday talking up the economy and supporting a local candidate. Trump told a crowd at Rockland County Community College that Democrats are, quote, taking all of their money and forcing the top earners to leave New York due to higher taxes. And an explosion at a Staten Island dry dock Friday afternoon left 16 people hurt, including 13 firefighters. Levon Putney has this story.
1: The FDNY is saying one firefighter is in critical condition and two seriously hurt after first responding to a blaze that broke out around 3:30 at a dry dock barge on Richmond Terrace in the Mariners Harbor neighborhood. Fire officials then say crews were trying to rescue someone who was trapped when the fire grew stronger, leading to a huge explosion which rocked the barge. One civilian was among those seriously hurt. I'm Levon Putney.
0: And I'm Jim Forbes.
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6: Not exactly the nicest Memorial Day weekend weather for Rochester, Western New York, and the Finger Lakes. We'll find showers here for your Saturday, especially as we head into the afternoon. Temperatures will be into the mid-50s for highs, with the breeze coming in out of the southeast, and it could be a fresh southeasterly breeze at times. Showers and a couple of thundery downpours are in store for your Saturday night. Overnight lows will be into the mid-40s. On Sunday, it's mostly cloudy, highs near 70 with a shower or two in the afternoon. I'm meteorologist Josh Nichols for Jazz 90.1.

Hello there, and welcome to another edition of Jack Ellsworth's Memories in Melody. My name's Matt Taylor. I'm Jack's grandson, and I'm glad to have you join us today as we get ready to play some more great tunes from some of the greatest artists ever, all the ballads, blues, and big bands, too, old and new. And as we kind of enjoy some music together today and just relax, let's remember that's a luxury we can afford, largely thanks to the brave men and women who've given their lives to keep our country safe. We're going to get started today with the one and only Francis Albert Sinatra and a lovely tune called America the Beautiful.

The sweet voice of Ella Fitzgerald and of Thee I Sing. Before that, Sinatra with America the Beautiful, only on Jack Ellsworth's Memories in Melody. Up next is the voice of Barry Manilow and the Angels Sing.

I'm Matt Taylor, and you're tuned in to Jack Ellsworth's Memories in Melody today for this Memorial Day show as we honor the brave men and women who've laid down their lives in service to our country. And just now you heard Glenn Miller and his orchestra. That's American Patrol. Before that, June Christie, Is You Is or Is You Ain't My Baby. Lots more of your favorites coming right up. Stay tuned. We'll be right back with Andy Williams. Back now with more classics on Jack Ellsworth's Memories in Melody. We turn to the voice of Andy Williams with Try to Remember.

company jump when he plays reveille. He's the boogie woogie bugle boy of Company B. He was a boogie woogie bugle boy of Company B. And when he plays boogie woogie bugle, he was busy as a buzz bee. And when he plays, he makes the company jump A to the bar. He's a boogie boogie bugle boy of Company B. Do do do do da da do da da do do. He blows it A to the bar. He can't blow a note if the bass and guitar.

Andrews Sisters with Boogie Woogie Bugle Boy on Jack Ellsworth's Memories in Melody. My name's Matt Taylor. I'm Jack's grandson. Glad to have you here with us today as we're commemorating the sacrifices of the brave men and women in the armed forces around this Memorial Day time. We're doing so with some great music. And right about now, we're going to continue with a number that my poppy really liked, for one, because he was a United States Marine, and also because he was close pals with the guy who's about to sing it. Here's Dick Powell with Song of the Marines.

0: There's got to be pork, there's got to be beans in order to fill up and fatten the fighting Marines.
1: The mighty Marines.
0: We carry all our vitamins inside a little can, for corned beef is a delicacy in China or Japan.
1: And though we're ready to go wherever we go, we know that we go prepared to fight the foe or see that we keep them scared.
0: On land we always

0: That was a little service medley with the U.S. Coast Guard Band under the direction of Lieutenant Commander Louis J. Buckley. Before that, the voice of Doris Day, and that one was with A Song in My Heart. Thank you for joining us here on Jack Ellsworth's Memories in Melody. We've got more of your favorites coming on up. After these words, it's Dick Hames, and You'll Never Know.
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7: Stardate, May 23rd. Time is tricky. There's no universal clock ticking along at a constant rate. Instead, every clock in the universe ticks at its own rate, influenced by its motion and by the gravity of the matter around it. Those influences are built into the clocks of GPS satellites. Without them, the system would fail within days. Scientists recently calculated how clocks would tick on Mars. An average of 477 millionths of a second faster per day than clocks on Earth. But as Mars orbits the Sun, that rate varies by up to 226 millionths of a second. The scientists used Albert Einstein's theories of gravity and motion. Stronger gravity and faster motion both make a clock move more slowly as seen by an outside observer. The surface gravity of Mars is only about a third as strong as Earth's. And because the planet is farther from the Sun, it orbits the Sun more slowly. But Mars's orbit is more lopsided than Earth's, so its orbital speed varies more dramatically. The changing distance also alters the gravitational influence of the Sun, as well as that of Earth and the Moon. The researchers incorporated all of these variables, and many others, to figure out the ticking of Martian clocks. Mars is working its way into the morning sky. It's quite low in the east during dawn twilight, but the planet will climb a little higher day by day and will be in good view this summer. More about Mars tomorrow. And we have more sky watching tips and much more about the cosmos in Stardate magazine. Details at stardate.org. I'm Billy Henry.
8: Want family photos that will last for millennia? This is Sandra Tinglo with the lowdown on science. We're generating more data than ever, yet digital data is at risk of being lost forever due to corrupted hard drives. But Microsoft Research's Project Silica team has an idea. They developed a special thin glass that can store about 5 terabytes of data. That's 1 million high-definition photos. Data is engraved into glass platters using laser pulses as 3D pixels. So it can't deteriorate like a hard drive. Each platter is predicted to be able to store data for 10,000 years. 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Kids!
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10: Not exactly the nicest Memorial Day weekend weather for Rochester, Western New York, and the Finger Lakes. We'll find showers here for your Saturday, especially as we head into the afternoon. Temperatures will be into the mid-50s for highs, with the breeze coming in out of the southeast, and it could be a fresh southeasterly breeze at times. Showers and a couple of thundery downpours are in store for your Saturday night. Overnight lows will be into the mid-40s. On Sunday, it's mostly cloudy, highs near 70 with a shower or two in the afternoon. I'm meteorologist Josh Nichols for Jazz 90.1.
0: More of the greatest tunes from the all-time greatest artists here on Memories and Melody. Right now, the voice of Dick Hames, and You'll Never Know. You'll

I'm Matt Taylor, and you're tuned in for this special Memorial Day edition of Jack Ellsworth's Memories and Melody. A couple of melancholy tunes just now. Dick Haymes with You'll Never Know, followed by Julie London, and I'll Be Seeing You. You know, as we commemorate the brave men and women who've given their lives in service to this country, I believe it's equally important to recognize the tremendous sacrifice made by their family members. So with that said, to all of our military families, Memories and Melody salutes you, and we thank you for your sacrifice and the sacrifice of your loved ones to keep our country beautiful and free. Right now, we're going to continue with the voice of Rod Stewart. Here's Time After Time.

Nothing but the very best here on Jack Ellsworth's Memories in Melody. That's Artie Shaw and his orchestra with Stardust. And just a moment ago, Helen Forrest with Harry James. And it's been a long, long time. We got more of your favorites coming right up. Stay tuned for more Memories in Melody.

I'm Matt Taylor, and you're listening to Memories in Melody. That's the sound of the Mormon Tabernacle Choir wrapping up our first hour of music with Battle Hymn of the Republic on this Memorial Day program. We're getting more patriotic than ever in this next hour of music. Frank Sinatra is going to tell you about a swell house up next.

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3: NBC News Radio, I'm Jim Forbes. President Trump was in a New York suburb Friday talking up the economy and supporting a local candidate. Trump told a crowd at Rockland County Community College that Democrats are, quote, taking all of their money and forcing the top earners to leave New York due to higher taxes. And an explosion at a Staten Island dry dock Friday afternoon left 16 people hurt, including 13 firefighters. Levon Putney has this story.
4: The FDNY is saying one firefighter is in critical condition and two seriously hurt after first responding to a blaze that broke out around 3:30 at a dry dock barge on Richmond Terrace in the Mariners Harbor neighborhood. Fire officials then say crews were trying to rescue someone who was trapped when the fire grew stronger, leading to a huge explosion which rocked the barge. One civilian was among those seriously hurt. I'm Levon Putney.
3: And I'm Jim Forbes.
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7: Not exactly the nicest Memorial Day weekend weather for Rochester, Western New York, and the Finger Lakes. We'll find showers here for your Saturday, especially as we head into the afternoon. Temperatures will be into the mid-50s for highs, with the breeze coming in out of the southeast, and it could be a fresh southeasterly breeze at times. Showers and a couple of thundery downpours are in store for your Saturday night. Overnight lows will be into the mid-40s. On Sunday, it's mostly cloudy, highs near 70 with a shower or two in the afternoon. I'm meteorologist Josh Nichols for Jazz 90.1.

Robert Shaw Chorale and the RCA Victor Orchestra with America, My Country, Tis of Thee. Before that, Old Blue Eyes and the House I Live In. Thanks for joining us on Jack Ellsworth's Memories and Melody for the special Memorial Day program. Keeping the tunes coming right along right now, Crystal Gayle and Let There Be Peace on Earth, and Let It Begin With Me.

You're listening to Jack Ellsworth's Memories in Melody. That's Percy Faith and his orchestra with Moon River. Just before that, old Elvis and Loving You. Thanks for tuning our way. We'll be right back in a moment with more of your favorites and more of the best, my Poppy's music. Memories in Melody is the name of the program. Continuing with the music now with the voice of Michael W. Smith, here's There She Stands.

beautiful classic from Celine Dion. That's My Heart Will Go On. You're listening to Jack Ellsworth's Memories and Melody. And right now it's the voice of Lee Greenwood with God Bless the USA.

0: 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You know, a very wise man once said, greater love has no one than this, that someone lay down his life for his friends, and that's the kind of selflessness that comes to mind when thinking of our brave servicemen and women this Memorial Day week. Something to think about. We'll be back in a minute with Johnny Cash. Stay tuned for more Memories in Melody.
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6: Hi there, I'm Nick Francesco, and this is your Computer Minute. AI has made the creation of deepfakes far too easy, and of course, it's used to create pornography and what's called revenge porn, because of course it is. Last year, President Trump signed a law requiring online platforms to remove non-consensual intimate images within 48 hours of reporting, which that went into full effect on Tuesday. The Take It Down Act was signed last year, but it gave online platforms a year to put the processes into place, which is fair. These things need to not only be done well, but thoroughly tested. But that year is now up. Now, online platforms must remove such imagery within 48 hours of notification from users. If online platforms fail to do so, they could face civil penalties of $53,088 per violation. Every online platform has its own page for reporting deepfakes and revenge porn, so you might have to do some searching to find it. But any site that doesn't comply and take down the offending images within 48 hours can be reported to takeitdown.ftc.gov, and definitely should be. For more computer news, listen to Soundbites every Saturday from noon till 2 on solely member-supported Jazz 90.1.
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8: Not exactly the nicest Memorial Day weekend weather for Rochester, Western New York, and the Finger Lakes. We'll find showers here for your Saturday, especially as we head into the afternoon. Temperatures will be into the mid-50s for highs, with the breeze coming in out of the southeast, and it could be a fresh southeasterly breeze at times. Showers and a couple of thundery downpours are in store for your Saturday night. Overnight lows will be into the mid-40s. On Sunday, it's mostly cloudy, highs near 70 with a shower or two in the afternoon. I'm meteorologist Josh Nichols for Jazz 90.1.
0: Nothing but the greatest tunes from the greatest artists on Jack Ellsworth's Memories in Melody. The music continues now with the voice of Johnny Cash and again Battle Hymn of the Republic.
9: Here's a song that was reportedly sung by both sides in the Civil War, which proves one thing to me, that a song can belong to all of us. You don't have to be a rich man to have a beautiful thing like music. I could close my eyes and hear the song and picture a group of beaten, wounded, ragged Civil War soldiers trying to make that last mile home after the last battle. And if there was strength, for a song, this would have been a great inspiration. Mine eyes have seen the glory.

Matt Taylor, glad to be here with you on Jack Ellsworth's Memories in Melody. That's the sound of the Boston Pops Orchestra. Now we turn it over to old Bing Crosby. Here's your Grand Old Flag.

The voice of Barbara Streisand with Somewhere. Before that, the 101 Strings Orchestra taking it over from Bing Crosby for You're a Grand Old Flag. Thanks for joining us on Jack Ellsworth's Memories in Melody. We're going to wrap things up in just a little bit here with the Jackie Gleason Orchestra and I Remember You. Stay tuned for more Memories in Melody.

Wrapping up this Memorial Day edition of Jack Ellsworth's Memories in Melody, that's I Remember You with the Jackie Gleason Orchestra. Thank you for spending this time with us and enjoying this great music. And remember that although we have Memorial Day set aside to commemorate our servicemen and women who've given their lives for our country, it's important never to forget that all year round. So thank you for being with us here today. I hope you decide to join us next time for more of the same, more classics from all the greatest artists. But for now, I'll leave you with the words my poppy said at the close of each program, which was simply, don't forget to do something nice for someone today. This is Matt Taylor saying God bless you, thank you for listening, and thank you for letting me share your memories in melody.

He makes a company jump when he plays reveille. He's the boogie-woogie bugle boy of Company B. He was a boogie-woogie bugle boy of Company B. And when he plays boogie-woogie bugle, he was busy as a bee. And when he plays, he makes the company jump A to the bar. 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He blows it A to the bar. He can't blow a note if the bass and

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2: NBC News Radio, I'm Lisa Taylor. The first launch of the world's largest space rocket was mostly successful.
3: 5, 4, 3, ignition.
2: Starship V3 rocket blasted off Friday from the SpaceX launch facilities in southern Texas after an unsuccessful attempt on Thursday, and reported no issues as it deployed 22 Mach satellites into orbit. There were some issues, however, with the Super Heavy booster rocket, which didn't complete all the steps necessary to make a controlled splashdown. The test launch ended with a huge fireball where the rocket landed in the Indian Ocean. President Trump's top intelligence official says she's resigning. Garrett Hake reports.
4: Director of National Intelligence Tulsi Gabbard writing her husband, quote, has recently been diagnosed with an extremely rare form of bone cancer, saying, I must step away from public service to be by his side and fully support him through this battle.
2: Gabbard's last day will be June 30th. Lisa Taylor, NBC News Radio.
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6: 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I'm Alan Kepler, chilling out with you and some of the smoothest new releases on the planet. 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

good always comes to the rescue, somehow. And as we live, we learn. Just like the dark and the night, it's always gonna come to light. So love it.

And wrapping up our first set of tunes here on Smooth Jazz Weekend, that is brand new from Jeff Ryan, the tune Stay Till Tomorrow. Alan Kepler here on Smooth Jazz Weekend. I do hope you'll stay around for the next couple of hours and check out all

0: 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I've got a couple of veterans coming up next. Rick Braun and Grant Guisman teaming up on a new track next.
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0: 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This is Doing Everything With You.

had a cool new tune there from Vel Lewis. That's titled Smoovie with a V. Up next on Smooth Jazz Weekend, this is new from Mark Mix. It's titled The Sauce, T-H-A. Check it out.

0: wrapping up a nice set of tunes on Smooth Jazz Weekend. Will Donato right there, and that is a brand new release titled Forever Lasting. 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Arthur Thompson, Paula Atherton, and the guitarist Nils, next.
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5: Not exactly the nicest Memorial Day weekend weather for Rochester, Western New York, and the Finger Lakes. We'll find showers here for your Saturday, especially as we head into the afternoon. Temperatures will be into the mid-50s for highs, with the breeze coming in out of the southeast, and it could be a fresh southeasterly breeze at times. Showers and a couple of thundery downpours are in store for your Saturday night. Overnight lows will be into the mid-40s. On Sunday, it's mostly cloudy, highs near 70 with a shower or two in the afternoon. I'm meteorologist Josh Nichols for Jazz 90.1.
0: 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Up next, it's new from Arthur Thompson. 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
0: Okay, it's time for our smooth redo, and I'm loving this one from the guitarist Nils, his fresh rendition of Joy and Pain.

0: Such a great tune there from the guitarist Nils, and it's been rocketing up the top 100 chart. Nils right there with Joy and Pain. That is this week's Smooth Redo. I'm Alan Kepler on Smooth Jazz Weekend, and we've got lots more tunes on the way. Hubert Eves IV is back with a new one. I'll play that one for you next.
1: Want family photos that will last for millennia? This is Sandra Tinglo with the lowdown on science. We're generating more data than ever. Yet, digital data is at risk of being lost forever due to corrupted hard drives. But Microsoft Research's Project Silica team has an idea. They developed a special thin glass that can store about 5 terabytes of data. That's 1 million high-definition photos. Data is engraved into glass platters using laser pulses as 3D pixels. So it can't deteriorate like a hard drive. Each platter is predicted to be able to store data for 10,000 years. Now your descendants will never forget you, unless they break the glass. Kids!
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0: 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Up next, it's new from Hubert Eves IV. This is She Said Yes.

0: Cool track there from Hubert Eves IV. It's titled She Said Yes. Alan Kepler sharing the new releases with you on Smooth Jazz Weekend. Stick around. We've got another hour of music to share.
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0: All right, before we get to hour two of the show, I've got a new track from Tony Gentflone Jr. This is Winter Park.

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2: NBC News Radio, I'm Lisa Taylor. About 40,000 people have been evacuated from a city south of Los Angeles where officials warn a leaking chemical tank could explode at GKN Aerospace in Garden Grove. Officials warn the tank could explode or spill nearly 7,000 gallons of methyl methacrylate, which is used in plastic manufacturing. One person has died and nearly three dozen FDNY members are recovering after a fire and explosion at a shipyard on Staten Island Friday afternoon. Jim Forbes has more.
3: New York City's mayor praised both the response and the responders.
4: I commend each of them for their quick response.
3: Crews rushed in trying to rescue a worker trapped in the flames. 34 firefighters were injured. One fire marshal is critical and another firefighter listed in serious condition. One civilian died and it's not clear if he was the trapped worker. Another was hurt.
2: Lisa Taylor, NBC News Radio.
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0: And wrapping up a nice set of music right there, that is Lars Taylor, his brand new one titled Downtown. I'm Alan Kepler on Smooth Jazz Weekend. Stick around, we've got lots more cool stuff on the way. Huge Groove is back with a new one, and I've got a remake of an old favorite from Mesa on the way. Way to
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0: 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Up next, just in time, it's Summer Cruise from Dee Brown.

And a beautiful take on a classic right there. That is Mesa doing the Joe Sample Crusaders tune, Street Life. Up next, it's brand new from Huge Groove. Quite a comeback story, and it's great to hear new music from Huge. Check it out. This is Huge Groove and The Phoenix.

0: Okay, a brand new tune right there from saxophonist Huge Groove, the tune titled The Phoenix, here on Smooth Jazz Weekend. Alan Kepler here, and we've got lots more good stuff on the way. Also, our pick of the week, a brand new release from Lindsey Webster, coming up.
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5: Not exactly the nicest Memorial Day weekend weather for Rochester, Western New York, and the Finger Lakes. We'll find showers here for your Saturday, especially as we head into the afternoon. Temperatures will be into the mid-50s for highs, with the breeze coming in out of the southeast, and it could be a fresh southeasterly breeze at times. Showers and a couple of thundery downpours are in store for your Saturday night. Overnight lows will be into the mid-40s. On Sunday, it's mostly cloudy, highs near 70 with a shower or two in the afternoon. I'm meteorologist Josh Nichols for Jazz 90.1.
0: 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Up next, it's new from Jazz Funk Soul. This is Simpatico.

0: And a cool new track there from Eric Darius. I love the vibe on that one. It's titled Maputo Nights.
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0: Okay, it's time for our smooth and new pick of the week, and I've got a new track from Lindsay Webster. Check it out. This is What Is Meant to Be.

0: Well, she always puts out great stuff, and that is our pick of the week. Lindsay Webster right there with a brand new release, What Is Meant to Be. I'm Alan Kepler on Smooth Jazz Weekend, and another new release, one that just came out a couple of weeks back from Kayla Waters, coming up next.
1: Hi there, I'm Nick Francesco, and this is your Computer Minute. AI has made the creation of deep fakes far too easy, and of course, it's used to create pornography and what's called revenge porn, because of course it is. Last year, President Trump signed a law requiring online platforms to remove non-consensual intimate images within 48 hours of reporting, which that went into full effect on Tuesday. The Take It Down Act was signed last year, but it gave online platforms a year to put the processes into place, which is fair. These things need to not only be done well, but thoroughly tested. But that year is now up. Now, online platforms must remove such imagery within 48 hours of notification from users. If online platforms fail to do so, they could face civil penalties of $53,088 per violation. Every online platform has its own page for reporting deepfakes and revenge porn, so you might have to do some searching to find it. But any site that doesn't comply and take down the offending images within 48 hours can be reported to takeitdown.ftc.gov, and definitely should be. 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
0: 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Up next, it's new from Kayla Waters. This is Bountiful.

0: And wrapping up our time together here on Smooth Jazz Weekend, a cool new track there from Walter Beasley that is titled Take Me Away. Alan Kepler here, and you know what? It is a pleasure to share all this great new music with you each and every week on Smooth Jazz Weekend. 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We'll check them out. 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
2: NBC News Radio, I'm Lisa Taylor. One person is dead and nearly three dozen FDNY members are recovering after a fire and explosion in Staten Island. Jim Forbes has more.
3: New York City's mayor praised both the response and the responders.
4: I commend each of them for their quick response and for their courage.
3: 34 firefighters were injured. One fire marshal is critical and another firefighter listed in serious condition. One civilian died, and it's not clear if he was the trapped worker. Another was hurt.
2: Human smuggling charges are being dropped against Kilmar Abrego Garcia. A federal judge in Tennessee on Friday granted Abrego Garcia's motion for vindictive prosecution. Abrego Garcia was deported to El Salvador last year after the Trump administration claimed he was a gang member, which he has denied. The Salvadoran national was brought back to the U.S. later in the year to face charges in Tennessee for human smuggling. Lisa Taylor, NBC News Radio.

Hey, it's Dave Koz, and thanks for joining me for this encore edition of the Dave Koz Radio Show for your Memorial Day weekend. And you picked a good one, let me tell you. That's because joining us here in the studio, a gifted vocalist and songwriter who's kicked down a lot of doors in her short but record-breaking career. Billboard Magazine's Contemporary Jazz Artist of the Year, singer Lindsay Webster, is our very special guest. Also coming up, we got an email question into Ask Dave, central for Alicia Keys, and we've got the answer from Miss Keys herself. Guitarist Tim Bowman recalls hearing his music on the radio for the very first time, and we'll get some fitness tips from trumpeter Greg Adams in another installment of Tune Up.

also ahead, music from Grover Washington Jr., David Benoit, Nick Colleone, together with saxophonist Najee, and a ton more. So all you got to do is just sit back, relax, and leave the driving to us. Thanks again for listening into the Dave Koz Radio Show. Getting us started now, bassist Julian Vaughn. Here is Afro Calypso.

I miss that man's chops. And I miss that man who has the chops, the late great guitarist Chuck Loeb, taking us back to 2003 in the title track from his album, Ebop. He was pure magic on the guitar and such an incredible human being. New music now from David Benoit, together with Jeff Lorber, talking about some keyboard talent. Wow. This one's called Boarding Pass on the Dave Koz Radio Show.

0: Bassist Supreme, Brian Bromberg, they're asking the musical question, is that the best you can do? That's the real title of that song. I love it. And we heard something new from keyboardists David Benoit together with Jeff Lorber teaming up for their new single entitled Boarding Pass. What a great song. Well, I'm Dave Koz. Thank you so much for being here this weekend. And coming up, our special guest, singer Lindsay Webster, will be joining us. But first, an artist you may be familiar with will reveal a big secret for us. Who is it? Well, stick around. That's next on the Dave Koz Radio Show.
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0: 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We recently got an email in from a listener named Annie from Portland, Oregon, and it reads, Dear Dave, I think I am Alicia Keys' biggest fan. I've bought everything she has ever recorded and have read all that there is to read about her. She is a tremendous talent. She sings, she acts, she writes her own songs, which brings me to my question. Does Alicia remember the very first song she ever wrote? Well, I want to say thanks very much for the email, Annie, and there's no question that goes unanswered here, especially when Ask Dave comes to the rescue, so we sent our producers out on the hunt, and here's what we found out from Alicia Keys herself.
3: Well, the first song I remember writing was called Something About Something Tonight. It's on to Something Tonight, and it was me and my group, and had to be like 12, 11, I don't know what the heck we thought we knew about being on tonight. And I really, really don't quite remember it, but the song that I do really remember, which is one of my all-time still favorite songs, is Butterflies, and it's actually on the album, and that was like one of the first songs I wrote by myself. And it was, I was about 13 or 14, and it basically goes like...

0: So, you know, it was a little kind of puppy love, kind of that tingly feeling you get when you kind of digging somebody.
1: I think I just got the tingly feeling listening to her sing. Wow. Alicia Keys, one of my favorites here on the Dave Koz Radio Show, doesn't

0: Well, those young talents took that one to the top of the charts back in 2012. Pianist Nicholas Cole with Vincent Ingala on saxophone for the song Snap. And that's available on Nicholas's album Endless Possibilities. And we started that set with the subject of this week's Ask Dave question, Alicia Keys. She gave us Doesn't Mean Anything. Not grammatically correct, but boy, does that song sound good. Hey, I'm Dave Koz, and my very special guest, Lindsay Webster, the wonderful vocalist, joins me in just moments. But first, music from Brian Simpson and Grover Washington Jr. ahead. So stick around for more of the Dave Koz Radio Show. We're coming right back for your weekend.
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4: Not exactly the nicest Memorial Day weekend weather for Rochester, Western New York, and the Finger Lakes. We'll find showers here for your Saturday, especially as we head into the afternoon. Temperatures will be into the mid-50s for highs, with the breeze coming in out of the southeast, and it could be a fresh southeasterly breeze at times. Showers and a couple of thundery downpours are in store for your Saturday night. Overnight lows will be into the mid-40s. On Sunday, it's mostly cloudy, highs near 70 with a shower or two in the afternoon. I'm meteorologist Josh Nichols for Jazz 90.1.
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0: cool update of the Dave Brubeck Paul Desmond Classic Take 5, done as only Grover Washington Jr. could. Let's take another 5 from his album Next Exit. Great always to hear Grover Washington play. I'm Dave Koz with you. Thanks so much for tuning in this weekend. And joining me now, a fresh new voice that's truly making some noise ever since she came on the scene a few years ago. A great big welcome, Lindsay Webster. Thanks so much for coming by the show.
1: Hey, Dave. Thank you so much for having me.
0: Well, it's a pleasure. As we mentioned at the top of the program, you're in some very regal company, sharing the top of the charts record as a vocalist with Sade. It's amazing. You've done it in a relatively short amount of time, too. Has all the success changed your career in a positive way? I would imagine so, huh?
1: Absolutely. I mean, ever since our music made it onto Billboard Smooth Jazz Chart, and, you know, many more people became aware of it because of that, you know, we're playing all sorts of festivals and traveling all over the country and the world, and, you know, the traveling gets a little crazy, but I'm grateful for it.
0: Yeah.
1: You just have to, like, learn how to travel, because it's definitely, it's a whole different world than just being comfortable in the comfort of your home.
0: Yeah, well, it's a big adjustment to be sure, but one I'm sure you're happy to make. Is there someone or an experience that you can identify with as having the greatest influence on your career to date? Hard to put you on the spot.
1: I mean, I think that musically and vocally, anyone who knows me knows that I love 90s Mariah. And,
0: great.
1: You know, I've always just been so amazed by her voice and what she could do. I didn't necessarily, like, love the songs or the music so much, but I didn't really care just because I wanted to hear her singing. It didn't matter to me, like, that song was, like, kind of corny or whatever.
0: Yeah.
1: But, you know, so anyone who knows me knows that Mariah is my girl. But I think that, you know, over time and meeting, you know, musicians in person and hearing, like, people's road stories and stuff like that, like, I've really learned a lot from a lot of my peers in the past couple years in terms of, like, learning how to travel better and taking certain vitamins to battle not getting sick and stuff like that.
0: Right.
1: And so, I don't know, I just feel like really in my career, I've learned most, like, in the past couple years.
0: Well, it's very impressive what you've created for yourself. Unbelievable, actually. I want to check out the one that got it all started for you back in 2016 when you made history with your first number one. This is called Fool Me Once from our special in-studio guest this weekend, singer Lindsay Webster on the Dave Koz Radio Show. If you haven't heard Lindsay yet, prepare to be amazed.

0: Summer 2016 album, You Change, the first number one vocal-driven album since Sade's Soldier of Love back in 2010, Lindsey Webster and Fool Me Once. We'll have lots more music and conversation with Lindsey in the next hour, as well as tracks from Stevie Wonder and much more when the Dave Koz Radio Show continues in mere moments, so stay close.
1: I'm Dr. Anita Chandra with today's tip for kids from the American Academy of Pediatrics. 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
0: Welcome back to this special encore edition of the Dave Koz Radio Show. Happy Memorial Day weekend. And I wanted to take a moment out to wish my dear friend, saxophonist, vocalist, and author, Mindy Hebert, a very happy birthday this weekend. She was born May 23rd, 1969 in St. Petersburg, Florida. And here now is one of her best. She took it to number one back in 2022, Nothing Ever Hurts You, as we celebrate the birth and birthday of Mindy Hebert on the Dave Koz Radio Show. Happy birthday, Mindy.

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2: NBC News Radio, I'm Lisa Taylor. Millions of Americans are hitting the road this weekend for the Memorial Day holiday. Despite high gas prices, AAA projects 45 million people will either drive, fly, or catch a bus or train to their destinations. TSA says they're fully staffed, but steady lines are already being reported at many major airports. Millions across the eastern U.S. are expected to get drenched over the holiday weekend. Rounds of persistent downpours are expected along the East Coast for much of the weekend, from the Mid-Atlantic to the Deep South. The heaviest rain will be in the south central U.S., where a flash flood threat is in effect from East Texas to the Tennessee River Valley. At least 90 people are dead after an explosion at a Chinese coal mine. China Central Television says 247 people were underground at a coal mine south of Beijing Friday night when it was rocked by a gas explosion, killing 90 and injuring over 100. In 2009, a blast in northeast China killed 108 workers. Lisa Taylor, NBC News Radio.

We're back with more of this encore edition of the Dave Koz Radio Show for your Memorial Day weekend. Hope you're having a wonderful one, and thanks very much for making us part of it. And the next time you're online, I invite you to stop by my website, which is conveniently DaveKoz.com, or on Facebook and X at Dave Koz Music, and on Instagram at David Stephen Koz. We want to kick off this hour of music with another special birthday dedication going out to award-winning saxophonist, singer, composer, producer, and former music professor at the Berklee College of Music, the one and only Walter Beasley, born May 24th, 1961 in El Centro, California. Here now is one of Walter's classics. It's called Nice and Easy, as we celebrate the birthday of Walter Beasley on the Dave Koz Radio Show.

0: last 40 plus years out of his native France. And every release that he gives us, it's always pushing the envelope forward. And on this brand new track, which is called City Sync, we find Philippe teamed up with Eric Darius on alto saxophone. I love the melody. I love how complex it is. I love how they play with the time. City Sync from Philippe Sace and Eric Darius. Well, I'm Dave Koz, back again with our special in-studio guest this weekend, the incomparable vocalist Lindsay Webster. And Lindsay, you recently had a few changes come your way. For example, let me publicly wish you a very happy birthday last month. Out of respect, I won't say how old you are.
1: No, it's okay. It's okay to tell everyone that I'm 25 now.
0: Of course, good. Well, happy 25th. The other news is that you and your husband, Omar, have been splitting your time between your home in Los Angeles, where Omar is from, and your home in Woodstock, New York, your hometown. But I understand right now you're set to move back to New York in a few days. So you're sort of making it official. New York will be your home?
1: Yeah, yes. So Omar and I, we are moving back to New York for the time being, because we've had two places for the last year and a half or so. And so we're just going to like buckle down and be in one place. It's a lot when you have two places to manage, you know?
0: Right.
1: So we're just kind of, going to get our focus set and just like hone in for this year. So that's part of the plan.
0: Well, good luck with the move. I know that's never easy, but I know you're going to set up shop and it's going to be a beautiful home for the two of you. So I was struck by something you said recently, and it's especially fitting in these times that we find ourselves living in. You said, quote, "Sprinkled throughout the trying times are still sunny days, joy and love." And I love that quote. It's a message we often lose sight of, especially these days. It almost sounds like a lyric to one of your songs. Is it a lyric?
1: You know what? Off of your advice, I'll put it in my next song. But
0: okay, good.
1: No, that's not a lyric. It was kind of, you know, as I was doing kind of like answering questions about the album and getting the bio together, it really gave me an opportunity to really sit and reflect on what brought me to this point with this album, because I hadn't really done that before, not until, you know, started thinking about where this album came from. And life is, the more you live it, the more things happen, and in there are sad things and there are hard times, but also the next day the sun comes up. And, you know, I get to see my dad, and my dog is just around being happy, and music is there all the time.
0: Right.
1: So it's just this interesting balance that I've really learned to kind of appreciate more the older I get.
0: Sure.
1: And it's just true, you know, it's a yin yang. Life is this beautiful balance. It's just remembering that when it's kind of on the darker side, you know.
0: Lindsay Webster is a wonderful singer and songwriter, our special guest this weekend in the studio. Here's one of our favorites of yours around here. It's a track you did with Rick Braun a few years ago. It's called "It's Not You, It's Me." And it comes from our special guest this weekend, the amazing Lindsay Webster, on the Dave Koz Radio Show.

0: is Funky. Guitarist Nick Colleone together with saxophonist Najee, and a big hit of theirs called Buckle Up. And I think when you listen to that, you know you got to do that. You don't want to get hurt. And he'll do it to you. Well, lucky to be able to spend some time with you this weekend. I'm Dave Koz. Thank you so much for joining me. And I've got lots more music coming up from the likes of Tim Bowman on guitar, plus new music from this week's special guest, Lindsay Webster, on the Dave Koz Radio Show. We'll be right back.
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0: It's the Dave Koz Radio Show, where you can find us on Twitter. And you know, one of the proudest moments in the life of any musician or artist is hearing their music played on the radio for the very first time. I remember myself, I was in my car, I heard a song on the radio, I had to pull over. I stopped because I didn't want to be driving while I was freaking out. It was so cool, I'll never forget that. I asked guitarist Tim Bowman recently to describe his special memory of that exact moment. Tim?
3: First time I heard my first song, first time I was ever on the radio that I heard, I was in my driveway and I had a pickup truck and I put the car in reverse and the phone rang. And I had my foot on the brake, and somebody said, your song is on the radio. So I turned to it, and I'm listening. I'm in disbelief that I'm hearing myself playing on the radio. This was years ago. And somehow, I think my foot eased up off the brakes. Next thing I hear was metal bending. My other car that was in the driveway.
0: Oh, no.
3: I was gone. I was so excited about that. But, yeah, back right up and scraped right along the door. That brought me right back to reality real quick.
0: I bet. Well, hopefully he's not driving while we're playing this song. Here's Tim Bowman with Summer Groove on the Dave Koz Radio Show. Great story.

0: from a few years back. That's one of mine that I'm happy to say went all the way to number one back in 2022. The Closer We Get from my album, A New Day. And guitarist Tim Bowman got things going in that set of music with his very infectious track, Summer Groove. And you're tuned to the Dave Koz Radio Show. I'm your host, Dave, and we are coming right back with tracks from trumpeter Greg Adams, plus a ton more of your favorites, and more conversation and some new music from this week's special guest artist, Lindsay Webster. 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
5: Not exactly the nicest Memorial Day weekend weather for Rochester, Western New York, and the Finger Lakes. We'll find showers here for your Saturday, especially as we head into the afternoon. Temperatures will be into the mid-50s for highs, with the breeze coming in out of the southeast, and it could be a fresh southeasterly breeze at times. Showers and a couple of thundery downpours are in store for your Saturday night. Overnight lows will be into the mid-40s. On Sunday, it's mostly cloudy, highs near 70 with a shower or two in the afternoon. I'm meteorologist Josh Nick. For Jazz 90.1.
0: 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Thanks for making us part of your weekend, and I'm your host, Dave. Now it's time to do our bit for the public good as trumpeter Greg Adams of Tower of Power fame offers up some tips on staying healthy in this week's installment of Tune Up.

0: You know, most of the hotels we stay in have a treadmill or a gym, and I usually try to get on that at some point. Yeah, if I can do it every day, I do it every day, but every other day, you know, it really helps clear the cobwebs, and it rejuvenates you, and it keeps you healthy, and I try to get as much sleep as I can, drink a lot of water, and I've been doing this for so long, Dave, that it's like my routine is pretty set in cement, and I know what I need to do. When I was younger, I stayed out too late, you know, and I did all the things that a young man does, you know. I mean, those are the years to do that, you know.
1: Yeah.
0: Now it's a little bit different story. I need that 8 hours a night if I can get it, and I stopped smoking several years ago, so that's always been a good thing for me to have done that. And but I still like a nice dry martini every night before dinner. So that is something that I reward myself at the end of the day, if I've been working, or maybe a little shot of courage before going on stage. You know, it kind of rounds out the edges.
1: And now you're tuned up, courtesy of Greg Adams. Here he is with Roadhouse on the Dave Koz Radio Show.

0: Well, hey, I'm Dave Koz, back with our very special in-studio guest this weekend, singer Lindsay Webster. So, Lindsay, the name of your new album is Music in Me. I think the title perfectly explains who you are, wouldn't you say?
1: That's what I keep telling people. You know, they ask, you know, what's this album about? What does it mean to you? And it really is just a perfect kind of layout of all the different kind of genres that I love, and just, you know, really writing from my heart. And I don't know, I really took my time with this album. I feel like it's really evident that, you know, I was able to display a lot of different parts of me on this record. So many chapters have been lived. Oh my gosh. You know, another thing I'll say about this album is it's like a lot of my dreams coming true. And to have people like Stokely and Anthony Hamilton on the album, you know, as fellow singers, it's really just, I don't know, it's still mind-blowing to me, the fact that I listened down to the album, you know. So the track Best in Me comes on and like Anthony is singing on it. It just, because I've been literally a fan since he came out, since the early 2000s. And also, you know, when Stokely agreed to be on the album, it was originally just to play some drums. And then we ended up, you know, having him sing on another song. So it's funny that, you know, like no duets on any album, even though I've wanted to. I've reached out to different artists, but things never worked out and the timing and stuff like that. Anthony was actually supposed to be on my last album, but we just couldn't make it work on time. And that was disappointing. That was really disappointing when he didn't make it on the Reasons album. But just the fact that now it's two amazing artists who collaborated on the record. It just, I'll just say it again. It's still like surreal to me, honestly.
0: Well, it all just sounds fantastic, and I love the fact that they're there to support you, an incredible vocalist, but the whole album, just when you listen down to it from start to finish, it's so listenable and makes you just feel warm and cuddly all over. And at the core is you, baby, with that beautiful voice of yours. So here is the first single and the title track from your latest effort, Music in Me. It comes from our special in-studio guest this weekend, a wonderful friend and incredible talent, Lindsay Webster, on the Dave.

0: For all of us who find music as the core of our identity and how we get through from day to day, that's a song for us. Brand new music from our special in-studio guest this weekend, singer-songwriter Lindsay Webster with one of her best. It is the title track of her brand new album, Music in Me. And Lindsay, I love it, and I love you. Thanks so much for coming by the show and sharing your wonderful stories and all this great music of yours. I wish you nothing but the best. Lots of love to you and Omar and your new home in New York. And come back soon, okay?
1: Absolutely. And I'm, you know, so grateful for all the love and support that you've shown me. And again, it was really fun. It was great.
0: And more to come.
2: Oh, well, thank you.
0: 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Thanks again, love.
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0: Well, I hope you enjoyed this special encore edition of the program for your Memorial Day weekend. Hope you're having a wonderful one, and thanks again for making us part of it. My thanks as well to vocalist Lindsay Webster for joining us as our special guest. What a talent. Next time, I hope you'll be here when I welcome saxophonist Gerald Albright to the show. It's always a good hang whenever Gerald's in the room, and so much music to play for you. So I look forward to seeing you right back here next weekend. Remember to head over to my website, DaveCoss.com, for more information. On Facebook or X, you can find me at Dave Coss Music, or on Instagram at David Stephen Coss. So until we're together again next weekend, this is your buddy Dave. Wishing you a very happy Memorial Day weekend, and wrapping up this edition of the Dave Coss Radio Show.

0: Hi, this is Gerald Albright, and I'll be stopping to talk to my good friend Dave Cause next week. 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

0: Hey, does everyone know what time it is?
1: No, what time is it?
0: It's time to polka!
1: Yeah!

Everybody, this is Jimmy Sher welcoming you to the holiday segment of Memorial Day weekend with yours truly, Jimmy Sher. Of course, right here on Polka Session, got lots of music. Stay with us and get those fires rolling. What a day.

Well, as Dennis Bileski and the Maestro's Band is on, they call, "How's the World Treating You?" Don't forget, love to hear from you. If you got that special request, birthday, anniversary, or if you'd like to hear your favorite band, drop me a line. You can email me at jspolka@jimmystir.com. Two in a row on this great holiday weekend. Here's Bernie Witkowski.

0: once again, Bernie Witkowski and his orchestra. He wrote that. He recorded it and called it Chicago and Clarinet Magic. Put it together. You've got Bernie Witkowski right here on Polka Session. Yours truly, Jimmy Sturr, every week right here on your favorite station.
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us, Lenny Gamolka, singing with the Jimmy Sturr Band in honor of this wonderful holiday weekend. We salute you. Let's go back to back on this great day. Here's the New Brass Orchestra.

0: Well, there's Walter Solik and his orchestra here on Polka Session with a song. He calls it the Finnish Polka, and that's what we are right now. We're just about finished. We've got a little break in the music, and we're coming back with lots more music.
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Well, once again, that's Frank Bonaroski and his orchestra going back in time with that one. He was the one that wrote it, and many bands since that time have recorded it. He's the very first guy. It's called YY Chemu, Chemu, here on the Polka Set. Hey, once again, a happy holiday weekend. Here's the Jimmy Stir Band.

0: the song was written by Woody Guthrie, singing with the Jimmy Sturr Band. His son, Arlo Guthrie, of course, a great, great song. It's called This Land Is Your Land.
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0: Well, it happens to be Jimmy Webber doing the vocal with his band, The Sounds Orchestra. That song, it's called Show Me You Better, here on Polka Session. Once again, don't forget, I'd love to hear from you. Got that special request, birthday and anniversary? Like to hear your favorite band? Email me, jspolka@jimmystir.com. You're tuned in. Yours truly, Jimmy Stir. Tell your friends all about it.
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4: Not exactly the nicest Memorial Day weekend weather for Rochester, Western New York, and the Finger Lakes. We'll find showers here for your Saturday, especially as we head into the afternoon. Temperatures will be into the mid-50s for highs, with the breeze coming in out of the southeast, and it could be a fresh southeasterly breeze at times. Showers and a couple of thundery downpours are in store for your Saturday night. Overnight lows will be into the mid-40s. On Sunday, it's mostly cloudy, highs near 70 with a shower or two in the afternoon. I'm meteorologist Josh Nichols for Jazz 90.1.
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There's Joe Rock and his orchestra going back in time. Joe Rock, by the way, came from around the Waterbury, Connecticut area. What a band he had. He called that one, by the way, the Ten Pebbles Polka. Let's continue on this weekend with a brand new one. He comes from out of, actually lives in Massachusetts, plays with Dennis Polisky, and the My Show's band put out a CD of his own just recently. Here's Jimmy Motika. Song that's called Forever As Far As I'll Go.

0: was Jimmy Motika, and from a CD called The Way Life Should Be. That song, by the way, called Forever As Far As I'll Go.
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0: Well, we got two in a row on this holiday weekend. Up in Buffalo came the Dynatones Orchestra.

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Hello, remember me? Some people call me Old Glory. Others call me the Stars and Stripes and the Star-Spangled Banner. But whatever they call me, I am your flag. The flag of the United States of America. Something's been bothering me, so I thought I might talk it over with you. Because it's about you and me. Oh, I remember some time ago, people lined up on both sides of the street to watch the parades. And naturally, I was leading every parade, proudly waving in the breeze. When your dad saw me coming, he immediately removed his hat and placed it against his left shoulder so that his hand was directly over his heart. Remember? What happened? I'm the old flag. Oh, I have a few more stars since you were a boy. A lot more blood has been shed since those parades of long ago. But now, I don't feel as proud as I used to. When I come down the street, you just stand there with your hands in your pockets. And I may get a small glance, and then you look away. I see the children running around and shouting. They don't seem to know who I am. I saw one man take his hat off and then look around. He didn't see anybody else with theirs off, so he quickly put his back on. Is it a sin to be patriotic anymore? Have you forgotten what I stand for and where I've been? Valley Forge, Gettysburg, Veracruz, Manila, Guadalcanal, Korea, and Vietnam. Take a look at the memorial honor roll sometime of those who have never come back. It may have been your father, your brother, or someone else who was dear to you. They died to keep the Republic free, one nation, indivisible, under God. When you salute me, you're actually saluting them. Well, it won't be long until I'll be coming down your street again. So when you see me, stand straight. Place your hand over your heart, and I'll salute you back by waving. And I'll know that you remembered.

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I sure do wish God would bless America again. You know, like he did way back there when it all began. He blessed her then, but we sort of just took it for granted and never did ask again. So God, just hold her hand, that's all. And if she should stumble, please,

Well, it's a Jimmy Sturr band in the background with God Bless America again on this holiday weekend. We sure hope you enjoyed today's show. We'll be back again next weekend right here on your favorite station. Make sure you tell all your friends about it. And that right here on your favorite will be Polka Session. And tell your friends about that TV show, the Jimmy Sturr television show. 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If not, right back here next weekend. My name is Jimmy Sturr. Have a great holiday weekend. Be good and be good to each other.

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3: NBC News Radio, I'm Lisa Taylor. More than 40,000 people remain under mandatory evacuation orders in Southern California this morning as officials say a chemical tank is in danger of exploding. Crews doused the tank with water overnight in an attempt to keep the temperature inside cool enough to stop it from blowing up. Orange County Fire Authority Division Chief Craig Covey says he was told if the tank fails, it could result in the largest hazmat situation in California history. One person is dead and dozens are injured, many of them firefighters, after an explosion at a New York City shipyard. Crews responded to Staten Island on Friday afternoon on a report of a worker trapped in a fire burning on the shipping docks. The city fire commissioner says the explosion happened shortly after crews arrived and caused serious injuries to 34 firefighters and EMS first responders. One fire marshal is in critical condition. Another firefighter is listed in serious condition. One civilian was killed. It's not clear if it was the trapped worker. Lisa Taylor, NBC News Radio.
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18: Good afternoon, Mr. and Mrs. America, all the chips in BC. It is Saturday, the 23rd day of May, Anno Domini 2026, and you, you lucky people, you're listening to Sound Bites. I'm Nick Francesco.
19: I'm Dave Enright.
20: And I'm Steve Ray.
18: And at 5 minutes after the hour, we're going to bring you news, views, things to choose, not to lose, get off shoes, don't get the blues. Have you paid your dues? Here comes the news. Google I.O., their annual developers event, was this week. As you can well imagine, the main, pretty much only, topic was how they're cramming AI into everything even more than it already was.
19: Whether you want it or not.
18: Whether you want it or not. They should call it Google AIO for artificial intelligence only. This isn't new, since over the last few years, the main focus of Google AIO has been AI. Google says 900 million people use its Gemini assistant, and that people have generated more than 50 billion images with Gemini. Google's goal for 2026 is to put AI agents at the forefront of all its biggest services: Search, Gmail, YouTube, Docs, and the Chrome browser. In a demo briefing the day before I.O., Google and Alphabet CEO Sundar Pichai said that the company is in a period of hyper-progress with its AI efforts, but acknowledged that this is the part of that cycle where people want to see real value in the products they use on a day-to-day basis. No kidding. These search agents are also being integrated more deeply across Google's platform. In March, Google released Ask Maps, which lets users ask questions on maps like you would interact with a chatbot, because that's what I really want to do while I'm driving. Google also introduced two new major AI model updates, Gemini 3.5 and Gemini 3.5 Flash, a pared-down but more affordable version of 3.5 Pro. Both will be available immediately in Google Search and the Gemini app. In a new feature called Docs Live, you can describe with your voice, wow, what you want to write. An agent will dictate your words, generate text, pull in citations from the web, and aim to turn your stream of consciousness wishes into a coherent document. Google also announced Gemini Omni, an AI video generator akin to Sora 2. That was OpenAI's generator that let you deep fake yourself, but was eventually killed by the company. Gemini Spark is Google's answer to OpenClaw, the viral AI-powered helper bot that could be used to help with real-life needs like buying groceries or researching vacation options. And all you have to do is give it access to your credit card and banking info. Oh, and did I mention that almost all of these are subscription-only? Yeah. There are two types of Google Intelligent Eyewear, one set of products with audio-only features, and another product type that has a small display window incorporated into the lenses. The company is creating these in partnership with Samsung for the tech and a small group of eyewear companies for the style to build out the Android XR platform. But don't call them smart glasses. So our poll of the week at soundbites.org, that is Bites with a Y, Francis would like us to remind you, is Google I.O. 2026. And your choices are, great, AI and everything. This should be interesting. I'll give it a try. I wouldn't pay for it. And I'm sick of AI. So far, we've got 29 votes, and in a surprise to no one, I'm sick of AI is ahead of the pack by more than half, followed by I wouldn't pay for it. And, of course, if you would like to vote in the poll, it's real easy. Just head on over to soundbites.org. That is Bites with a Y, Francis would like us to remind you. And you can vote in the poll there. And then, of course, you can give us a call on that or dang near anything else at 585-966-JAZZ. That's 966-5299. Or toll free at 800-790-0415. We're in the AI bubble. AI is the new hotness right now, and AI is everything. Never mind that nobody is making money on AI. It's costing every company billions of dollars. It's using all of the potable water on Earth and generating more heat than anything else you can think of. But God forbid, we can't ask your AI pal, how am I doing today? And don't think that isn't out there. That's
19: oh, for sure. Things. Your plastic pal who's fun to be with?
18: Yeah, exactly.
19: With a genuine people personality.
18: Yep.
19: Sounds ghastly.
18: Yeah.
19: It is.
18: So we're seeing it in more and more things. It's going to be in every one of these devices. Right now, if you go to Google Docs, you'll see at the bottom of the panel the little starburst that is Gemini, and you can click on that to get help with things, and you'll be able to talk to it and do all this stuff. It annoys me because it's right in the middle of the page, the bottom of the page, but it's right there, and I don't like that.
20: No way to turn it off?
18: No. Microsoft's Copilot was worse, and they finally now have said you'll be able to move it off to the side panel, which I would love to do with the one at the bottom of Google Docs. And all of the, you know, Google Docs and Sheets and the presentation thing and all of it.
20: The whole package.
18: Yeah. It's AI and everything. And, you know, it started a couple of years ago when Microsoft fired all of their quality assurance people and

0: made up citations. And somebody who actually knows the law caught that.
1: Cool.
2: I just read a story about a grandma in Tennessee got extradited to North Dakota to face bank robbery charges because facial recognition caught her. It wasn't her.
0: Yeah.
1: You think?
2: She said she'd never even been to North Dakota, never left Tennessee. She was in jail for 4 months before they extradited her. And in Fargo, North Dakota, she was in jail for a couple of months before someone finally looked at her alibi and proved that she was in Tennessee on the day in question. And so they released her from jail on Christmas Eve.
0: Cool, of course.
2: In Fargo, North Dakota, with no money, no luggage, nothing, just the clothes on her back that she was extradited with.
0: Out you go, bye-bye.
2: Yep.
0: Yeah.
2: And she was able to find a passerby and get to a shelter for the evening.
0: Unbelievable.
2: And no one from the police has apologized yet.
1: Hopefully she's suing.
2: Yeah, we're waiting for the big lawsuit.
1: Yeah.
0: I would hope the lawyers are lying.
1: Wrongful arrest.
0: Yeah. And incarceration.
1: Yeah.
2: And
0: in jail.
2: Yeah, because the AI identified her. But investigation. It's the trope you see on cop shows all the time. We caught the guy. We know. No, you don't.
0: You don't.
2: Yeah.
0: Well, I joked. Well, I got those of you who watch us on YouTube may have noticed I've trimmed my beard. It was hanging down.
1: And you got a haircut.
0: And I got a haircut. My wife doesn't like the haircut. She doesn't mind the beard trim, but she doesn't like the haircut.
1: Really?
0: Yeah. She likes my hair longer. I asked for it to be over my ears. Apparently, my barber heard above my ears. That's all right. It'll grow out. Well, it's not like lumber.
2: Yeah. It is over your ear.
0: Yeah.
2: It's not covering your ear.
0: Yes. That's my mistake. Yeah. It'll grow out again. I'm not upset in any way or worried or bothered.
1: Just takes longer at our age.
0: But I joked with the barber, and the stylist, whatever they call themselves now, who did it. I said, Windows Hello isn't going to recognize me. And you know what?
1: It doesn't.
0: It doesn't. It doesn't recognize me anymore. That just amuses me. I've got one Windows machine that I use for checking my answers when I do my Ask Nick newsletter. And it uses Windows Hello, and it doesn't know who I am anymore. Cool. I just find that funny.
1: Cool.
0: All right, we should probably head to the phones. Our first caller is Bill from Greece, New York. What's up, Bill?
3: Good morning.
0: Hi.
3: I hate to say this, but AI is not all bad. Somebody used AI to write a script that's on GitHub, and now you can use Adobe through Wine in Linux.
2: Yeah, there are legitimate uses for AI. You just can't trust everything. Even for this new vibe coding thing, you can't trust the AI got it right.
0: Right. It's using AI is not a bad thing.
1: Just double
0: not
1: checking.
0: Checking it is a bad thing. That's where the bad comes in.
3: Yeah, but the big thing here is that people are always complaining, I can't go to Linux because I need to use Photoshop. Now they can't use that excuse.
0: Right. That's exactly right.
1: True.
0: That's exactly right. And AI made that possible, and I get that. I've used AI to code stuff myself. I had written a program that almost worked, and I just gave it to AI and said, here's this program. This is what doesn't work. Fix it. And it did.
1: Ooh.
0: And then I said, make it multi-threaded. And it did. But I gave it the original program, and I tested the living patoot out of it once I got it back. And I found some mistakes, and it fixed the mistakes. But it's
1: only as good as its input. And the input is from other individuals. That's what people don't realize. It's not some magic up in the clouds that come up with all this information that you get when you ask it to gather all of it. It's other people's input. And it can be wrong.
0: Yeah.
1: And that's why you have to double check what it's doing for you or the answer that you're getting. Do not rely on it for all, everything is correct. It's rock solid, everything else. It's just not there.
0: So there's two.

0: real two things. One is, you're right. A lot of what AI is trained on is wrong to begin with.
1: Mm-hmm.
0: And it learns the wrong thing.
1: Yep.
0: The second thing is, AI will not say, I don't know. It will make up an answer before it will say, I don't have an answer.
1: Yep.
0: And you have to check all that stuff. But you're absolutely right, Bill. The things that AI does well, it does very, very well.
2: And I'm at, on this realm, maybe people don't realize this, but Lightroom, for quite a while now, you can use that in Linux too.
0: Yep.
2: Through Wine. So both Lightroom and Photoshop, people can use in Linux. So those are no longer things to tell them to stop. I can't go to Linux.
0: Right.
2: And on a sadder note, Pythos, which is a Pandora client, no longer works. I think that Pandora used the new API, and Pythos hasn't been maintained for years, so I think Pythos is gone.
0: Yeah, I'm with you. I love Pythos. I used it for the longest time. It was great.
2: Yeah,
0: it's too bad.
2: Pandora without commercials.
0: Right.
2: Okay, you guys have a good day, and I will listen to the rest of your show.
0: All right, thanks, you too. And don't forget about Darktable. You should take a look at that as well. It does a lot of what both Darktable, what both Lightroom and Adobe do. So at least you can take a look at that, and that's free on Linux as well. So if you don't like it, it's free. All you've wasted is a little time. But yeah, Linux becomes more and more capable, and there are fewer and fewer things that don't work under Linux in some form or another. So if that's what's been holding you back.
3: Yeah. The general populace doesn't know anything about Linux. They go to the store, they see a Windows machine, and they buy it.
0: Right.
3: Even if that same store has Macs next to it. Yeah.
0: Well, two things. At least with Macs, there's a Mac there.
3: Yeah.
0: Linux, you can't even buy in a store.
1: Mm-hmm. Yeah.
0: You know, you can get it through Dell online if you know where to look. You can buy it from System 76 and a couple of other places. But 99% of non-Mac sold are Windows machines.
3: Mm-hmm.
0: And it's hard to find Linux. And you're right. At least you see a Mac there. Whether or not you think, oh, I could use that, is a separate... Although...
3: The pretty colors are getting people now with the Neo.
0: Well, the Neo is selling like gangbusters.
3: Yeah. There have been several articles in the Mac news press. Apple doesn't have to advertise it because all the Windows companies are advertising it.
0: Yeah.
3: Look, this PC is better because it can run Office on a student discount for free. You can do the same thing on a Mac.
0: Exactly.
3: People don't remember that Microsoft Office came out on a Mac first.
0: First.
3: Before there even was a Windows.
0: Yep.
3: Yeah.
0: The Neo is an amazing little machine.
3: Yeah. They compare it against this $1,200 Lenovo because you can find it on sale for $700 all the time.
0: Right.
3: Well, then it's massively overpriced.
0: And now a lot of companies are saying, we're bringing out the Neo killer.
3: Yep.
0: Remember when they were going to bring out the this killer, the that killer? Now Neo is the new hotness to be killed.
3: Yeah.
0: We'll see. It's not impossible to do that.
3: Yeah.
0: You just don't make a lot of money if you do.
3: Yeah.
0: So we'll see. All right, back to the phones. Our next caller is Ed from Ithaca, New York. What's up, Ed?
4: Good morning, guys. I have a MacBook Air running Monterey, and it looked like it was getting slow, and I was getting these odd pop-ups. So I downloaded Malwarebytes, and that works. I downloaded Komodo, and I'm having problems with that. It is saying that that something is the virus scanner is not functioning properly, and it has to restart the computer, and I have to restart the computer, and it does that several times, so I don't know what to do.
0: So,
3: we should probably pick a different program.
0: Yeah, there's no reason you have to stick with Komodo.
4: Okay.
0: Um, So,
3: so this might be a little controversial, but malware bytes is probably enough.
0: I think so, too.
3: Oh. Yeah.
4: Okay.
3: So it may not necessarily find a Windows virus on your Mac, but it can't do anything. A Windows virus can't do anything on your Mac.
4: Yeah.
3: But the malware that it finds is sufficient.
0: Right. Now, the other thing is...
3: on the Komodo website, the system requirements is it needs macOS 10.6.
0: Yeah, I was about to say.
3: That was 20 years ago. So yeah, they haven't kept it up to date. It's probably not Apple Silicon aware. It may not even be Intel aware. 10.6 was still PowerPC.
0: The other thing is, everybody's got expired software certificates.
3: Yes.
0: And I know that's a problem on the Windows side. If you haven't updated your software certificates, Komodo will not work properly.
3: Yeah, Apple just released OS updates for System 12, 13, 14, 15, all the old OSs to renew those expired certificates.
0: So it is possible that if you haven't updated your OS lately...
4: I did just a few weeks ago.
3: 12.7.7, I think.
0: How many weeks ago?
4: A couple weeks, maybe.
3: Let's see. 12.7.7 came out in... No.
4: Yeah, I'm running 12.7.6.
3: Yeah, 12.7.6 came out in July of last year. So let me find out when that security update was. But it wouldn't hurt to do a check for updates again.
0: Yeah, it really wouldn't.
4: Okay.
3: But that's becoming the issue with running such an out-of-date OS, is the security certificates have all expired.
4: Uh-huh. Yeah.
0: And when a program that requires them, like Komodo, sees that they are expired, it assumes there's been a breach and gives you all kinds of warnings.
3: And especially... pretty much every website you go to these days needs to have a valid security certificate.
0: Right. So make sure that you're at least up to date with whatever you can be up to date with on Monterey. I don't remember all the numbers, so I don't remember how old Monterey is. But
3: so that's 12. So we had 13, 14, 15, and 26.
0: Because they just jumped 10. Why not?
3: Well, because they went to the year numbers.
0: And that's fair.
3: So now 26, you know how old it is.
0: Right.
4: Oh.
1: Okay.
0: Right. So you're four back anyway.
4: Yeah.
0: Check for updates and see if there are new software certificates available, which may solve your whole problem. The other thing is that, as Steve said, Komodo antivirus is less of a problem. Mac has their own security. I don't know if Monterey has it, but
3: yeah, it's been there a long time. X Protect, that's hiding in there.
0: Because
3: X is cool.
0: Sure, hide, sure. So you could use that for antivirus. You should still run Malwarebytes, no question. But combining that with Mac security should be fine.
4: Okay. Excellent. Thank you very much.
0: Thank you. Good luck.
4: Bye. Thanks. Bye.
0: Bye-bye. Yeah, that's true of every operating system. My Linux system's all updated with new certificates. Windows updated with new certificates. Mac updated with new certificates. It is very hard to get anything done at all these days, particularly on the web, without the new certificates.
3: Yep. I ran into an issue with a customer. Their HP printer quit working. And I found out it was the security certificates in it. And I'm thinking, oh, why does your print job from your computer to your PC need to be encrypted? Nice that it was, but...
0: Right.
5: Not necessary.
3: Yeah.
0: But yeah, so there's more going on in the background than you think there is, and keeping that all up to date is just as important as updating the programs you use. And that's what a lot of these updates do, and that's why... You know, people say, "Oh, I don't do my updates because they don't work." Well, sometimes your machine doesn't work without those updates. So, yep. When you start having those kind of problems, you pretty much have to update or else. And that's one of the reasons that when you have an older operating system like Monterey or old Chromebooks that no longer get updates, at some point they will be unable to get to the website you want them to get to. They will be unable to run the software. that you want them to run, and that's simply because the certificates have expired. Certificates expire because you don't want them hanging out there for 50 years. That's a problem.
1: Waste.
0: That's a security issue.
3: The industry is moving towards 7-day certificates, which is ridiculous.
0: It is ridiculous.
3: Right now, they're a year and a half, I think.
0: Yeah, something like that. Yeah. But yeah, I do understand moving away from passwords. I understand from shortening the lengths of certificates. I get all of that. It is a pain in the patoot to have to do it, but the reality is that if you want to stay secure in this world, those are the things you have to do. Untwist your panties and do it.
1: Mm-hmm.
0: I'm sorry, that's just
1: it's the cost
0: the
1: of doing business on the internet. I mean, you don't do that, then you don't have any reason to get all upset, like you said, get your panties in a knot, just because all of a sudden your information is leaked out and you're now getting all kinds of spam and everything else just because of your laziness.
0: There's enough of that happens without your help that you don't need to help them.
3: And you can find the system certificates on a Mac in Keychain Access. Also, any certificates that you have installed yourself, and you can see when they expire. A lot of them are December 31st, 2039, because that's one of the epoch ends.
0: The epoch, you can't go past that anyway.
3: Yeah, but you can see which ones have expired. So I see right now I have a Cisco root certificate that expired May 14th. Maybe I can go to Cisco and download a new certificate.
0: And you hope so.
3: Yeah.
0: Otherwise, stuff's going to stop working.
3: Yeah.
0: And that's simply a fact. And when you can't get to a website, it's because you've got out-of-date certificates. I helped somebody this week, and that was exactly the last week, and that was exactly the problem.
3: And you get kind of sometimes an overly paranoid, insecure website error. Sometimes it's because the URL is wrong, and it is malicious software at you. Sometimes it's because your certificate expired. So you can view the certificate and see if the name on the certificate matches the place you think you're trying to go.
0: The one I really liked this week was somebody put out an ad, and in it was a link to Microsoft.com. Only if you look closely, it was rnmicrosoft.com.
3: Mm-hmm.
0: And if you just looked at it from a distance, it looked like an M instead of an R and an N.
3: Yep.
0: I had to admire it. You know, as horrible as it was, I had to admire it. They did. That was amazing.
3: A homograph attack.
0: Exactly right. All right, listen, we're going to take a quick break, but don't go too terribly far. Listen to the lovely things that are being said while we're taking this break, and then we'll be back in just a couple of minutes with Dave Enright, with Steve Ray, with me, Nick Francesco, and with you. It is 29 minutes after the hour. 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
6: NBC News Radio, I'm Lisa Taylor. More than 40,000 people remain under mandatory evacuation orders in Southern California this morning as officials say a chemical tank is in danger of exploding. Crews doused the tank with water overnight in an attempt to keep the temperature inside cool enough to stop it from blowing up. Orange County Fire Authority Division Chief Craig Covey says he was told if the tank fails, it could result in the largest hazmat situation in California history. One person is dead and dozens are injured, many of them firefighters, after an explosion at a New York City shipyard. Crews responded to Staten Island on Friday afternoon on a report of a worker trapped in a fire burning on the shipping docks. The city fire commissioner says the explosion happened shortly after crews arrived and caused serious injuries to 34 firefighters and EMS first responders. One fire marshal is in critical condition. Another firefighter is listed in serious condition. One civilian was killed. It's not clear if it was the trapped worker. Lisa Taylor, NBC News Radio.
7: Want family photos that will last for millennia? This is Sandra Tinglow with the Lowdown on Science. We're generating more data than ever, yet digital data is at risk of being lost forever due to corrupted hard drives. 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So it can't deteriorate like a hard drive. 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
15: Not exactly the nicest Memorial Day weekend weather for Rochester, Western New York, and the Finger Lakes. We'll find showers here for your Saturday, especially as we head into the afternoon. Temperatures will be into the mid-50s for highs, with the breeze coming in out of the southeast, and it could be a fresh southeasterly breeze at times. Showers and a couple of thundery downpours are in store for your Saturday night. Overnight lows will be into the mid-40s. On Sunday, it's mostly cloudy, highs near 70 with a shower or two in the afternoon. I'm meteorologist Josh Nichols for Jazz 90.1.
1: And currently, right now, we do have some rain out there, 49 degrees out at the airport and 49 here at member supported Jazz 90.1.
0: 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I'm Nick Francesco.
1: I'm Dave Enright.
3: And I'm Steve Ray.
0: And at 35 minutes after the hour, we are Sound Bites, and we have Fred from Rochester, New York, in the line. What's up, Fred?
16: Hey, just wanted to make everyone aware there's a at least new to me. I've been getting phone calls. Of course, my phone is on Do Not Disturb, so it goes to voicemail, stating that verifying my $1,000 purchase of a new iPhone.
0: Yeah.
16: If you did not make this purchase, call this number, yada, yada, yada.
3: Yeah, there's been a surge in these fake spam phone calls and emails. Some of them... legitimately come from PayPal because PayPal has an invoicing service.
0: Right.
3: Yeah. So the bad guys create a fake invoice and PayPal sends it to you.
0: Right.
3: So half of our check for spam instructions are make sure it's coming from who it says it is. It is
0: it
3: coming
0: is.
3: From PayPal.
0: Right. But with something like this, and you're right, Fred, everybody can get these. So folks, when you get something like this, check your bank.
16: I know.
3: Yeah.
1: Mm-hmm.
16: Delete.
3: Do you remember ordering?
16: Yeah.
0: Did you order that? If you did not, delete it.
3: Yeah.
0: If you're really paranoid, go to your bank website and look to see if there's a purchase pending.
3: Yep.
0: If there's it's spam.
16: Yeah. In the past, I had gotten some via email, and they do have the PayPal the telltale sign. When you see the PayPal invoice,
0: yep,
16: it's a JPEG, not a PDF.
0: Right. Yep. Right.
16: PayPal doesn't. It's not. They're not taking a photo shot of it.
0: Right.
16: Send it directly.
3: Phone calls are kind of a new thing for them, so it's harder to check on a phone call.
0: Right.
3: And so they're waiting for you to say yes, so then they can charge you.
0: Right.
16: Mm-hmm. Well, yeah. Even when it's blocked. You know, because like I said, I have Do Not Disturb on, and the only ones that go through are my the ones that are starred on my at least on my Android phone. That will still go to voicemail, and there are I've read a little bit about there are some ways of blocking calls from even going to voicemail, but you either have to go through a carrier or a third party app. I haven't had that many of them that I need, you know, that I felt the need to investigate that further. But just, you know, we're talking about scam, we're talking about security today, and everybody, there's another one.
0: Yep, absolutely so, right, Fred. You're absolutely right.
16: Yeah. Okay. Great. Thanks, guys.
0: All right. Thank you. Yeah. It's
1: constantly got to be on your toes,
3: and they're progressing and evolving to find new ways to scam you.
1: The way I put it is, when in doubt, pitch it out. Because you know, if it's really that true, they'll send it to you again, or you can actually, like Nick said, go into your account, see if there's a hit there. You should be checking your banking statement anyways. If you have the capability of checking it online, you should be daily checking your balances just to make sure that your card wasn't leaked out and hacked. Mm-hmm. Matter of fact, it was just 2 years ago this weekend that my wife's card got hacked. And, oh, gee, they waited until Friday night and went to have fun. And they wound up racking over, I think it was close to $600 of charges. And it wasn't until Tuesday, because it was Memorial Weekend.
0: Really? Just like now?
1: Yeah. Like I said, literally 2 weeks from today, 2 years ago today, they started on a Friday. It was on a Friday night, and then I went in Saturday morning to check, and all of a sudden I see all these charges. So we had to shut her card down, which was great with the banking app. We just went in there, locked it up. They couldn't use it. But they had already gone to a nail salon and the theater. They went out and bought dinner, and that was over $200 there, the dinner. They must have had a crowd.
0: Sure.
1: And
0: hey, everybody, I got a credit card. Let's go eat.
1: Yeah, it was close to $600. We wound up getting it all back, but it took a couple of months.
0: Yeah, sure.
1: Because they had to go and verify it and everything else.
3: We had a customer this week get hit by a fake Spectrum email. There's a lot of those going around now, too. If you don't verify your email address today, we're going to cancel your account. Well, I've been using this address for 30 years. I don't need to verify it.
0: Right.
3: So, you know, we tell them it's spam because it doesn't come from Spectrum. It's gobbledygook.something.something, you know. But that's another
0: five.
3: All the gobbledygook. That's a good test that it's spam. But just for grins and giggles, I click on the URL in a sandbox browser and go look at it. Those are really good imitation of the Spectrum login screen.
1: They can, with AI now, make it look... You would swear on your child's life.
3: Especially since Spectrum's webmail login screen is very bare minimum.
0: Yeah, it really is.
3: A Spectrum logo, username, password. None of the links worked, except the continue after you put your username and password in. So, you better go change your password just to be safe.
1: Mm-hmm.
3: Did you click the link? Yeah, might have.
0: Because I've
3: gotten three or four. So one of the things, if it sounds too urgent, it's probably fake.
1: Yeah.
3: You know, do this today or are you going to lose everything? We said, Spectrum really was doing something like that. They would have sent you a few. They said, I've gotten a few of these over the last few weeks. Yeah, okay.
1: The spam guys
3: send you multiple copies of the spam.
1: One thing that I got just last week was I'm treasurer for our call signs for the ham radio. And all of a sudden, I get this email, and it looks like it's from the president of the club, saying, hey, I'm awful busy. I'm out of town right now. I need you to go and purchase these five gift cards for $100 a piece, and I'll reimburse you.
3: Yeah, especially for public organizations where, like the board is...
0: Listed somewhere.
3: Listed somewhere.
1: Oh, yeah. It's right there on our website. Yep. And So what did I do? I, erased that, turned around, called the president up, and I said, hey, give me a call when you get a chance. Of course, it went to voicemail.
0: Of course.
1: And he called me back, and he goes, no, I didn't do it. As well, just let the other members know that this fake email is going around wanting to have you, you're sending it out, and you got to send them to this address.
3: Yeah, I'm at a conference, and I want to send gift cards to some of our vendors.
1: Yeah, right. Just to, help, blah, blah, blah. No.
0: I regularly get, your account has been locked by the administrator of AskNick.com.
3: Mm-hmm.
0: Call this number.
1: Oh, really?
3: Did you ask yourself if you locked your account?
0: Yeah. I slap myself a couple of times and unlock it. They're out there and they make it sound important and they make it sound urgent and they seem like as Steve said, they want you to say yes.
1: Yeah.
0: They want to hear the word yes. So I am training myself, not entirely there yet. When I pick up the phone and I hear someone say, "Is this Nick Francesco?" I answer, "I am he."
1: Oh, see, they'll ask, they'll sit there, "Are you Dave Enright?" I say, "How can I help you?"
0: Yeah, and anything but yes.
1: Yeah. Oh, no, for a number of years now, since we've been talking about this, I've just gotten into the habit. Anytime, and it could be a legit place, doctor's office, they'll go, "Is this Dave Enright?" I go, "How can I help you?"
3: Yeah. So what they want to get your voice recorded saying yes. So when you dispute the charge with your credit card company, the credit card company goes to the other end and says, "This charge is being disputed. Can you prove that they really bought this?" And they play the recording that of you saying yes, that you agreed to spend $1,800 buying this thing.
1: Yep.
3: And then they come back to you and say, "No, legitimate charge."
1: Yeah,
3: we've had a guy. They had a contract and signed his name with BrushScript. And the credit card company says, "No, they have a signed contract that you signed it, so we're not going to give you your money back." So then you escalate again. So it takes forever to get your money back on things like this.
0: Mm-hmm. Some phone companies will let you record a call.
3: Well, New York is a one-party state.
0: New York is a one-party state.
3: So as long as one person in the call knows it's recording, you don't have to tell anyone.
0: Right.
3: So you know you're recording it.
0: right. And that's perfectly legal in New York State.
1: Yep.
3: Yeah.
0: So, recording your own phone calls is often a very good idea.
1: Mm-hmm.
0: Because you can bring your recording to court and say, "This is what actually happened."
3: Mm-hmm. And it's starting to be built into most cell phones. A lot of times it's third-party software.
0: Right.
3: But now a lot of the carrier or the cell companies and the OS are starting to have that record button right in the phone interface.
0: Google had it and then took it out, and I don't know if it's come back yet or not.
3: It's probably they don't want to run into the legal issues of telling everyone. Or they just say this call is being recorded.
1: Like I say, if it's not in my list of contacts, it goes to either screening, which I love on the Pixel phone. It sits there. Call comes in and it's new. I just go, yeah, no, you're not on my list. Screen. And 99% of the time, click. Yeah, they hang up.
0: This is Google Voice messaging.
1: Yep.
0: By the time they get to that, they've hung up.
1: Yeah.
0: So, yeah, absolutely. I love that, too. I love that on my Pixel phone. All right, let me read the Microsoft news. On Wednesday, Microsoft started rolling out security patches.
1: That's a week, almost a daily
0: thing. Yeah, no kidding. For two Defender vulnerabilities that were exploited in zero-day attacks.
3: So the program that's supposed to defend you from attacks is being attacked.
0: One is a privilege escalation security flaw affecting Microsoft Malware Protection Engine, which provides the scanning, detection, and cleaning capabilities for Microsoft antivirus and anti-spyware software. You know, the whole point of the thing. The other vulnerability affects systems running the Microsoft Defender anti-malware platform, a collection of security tools. So update now. Again, this goes to you people who say, I don't want to update right away. I never update. Well, okay. That's your choice. Microsoft has shared mitigations for YellowKey, a recently disclosed Windows BitLocker zero-day vulnerability that grants access to protected drives. 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Microsoft advises customers to configure BitLocker on already encrypted devices from TPM only mode to TPM plus PIN mode via PowerShell, the command line, or the control panel, which will require a pre-boot PIN to decrypt the drive at startup, and should, emphasis on should, block YellowKey attacks, which may be easy for the average user.
3: I don't have any YellowKeys.
0: What really ought to be easy for the average user is to just remove BitLocker.
1: Mm-hmm.
0: Most people don't need it anyway. BitLocker encrypts the drive in case it's stolen.
3: Similar to File Vault on the Mac.
0: Similar to File Vault. 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
3: Nope.
0: Neither does File Vault.
3: No one can get to your data without the password, not even you.
0: Right. So if you lose your password or forget, and you know how you are with passwords. If you forget your password,
1: you're
0: doomed. You're doomed. It makes it harder to back up. BitLocker is okay.
1: Mm-hmm.
0: Microsoft has confirmed that SMS or text message-based authentication and account recovery for personal accounts is on its way out. The company argued, correctly, that plain text SMS codes are no longer fit for secure authentication, particularly now that stronger alternatives are widely available. In its place, Microsoft is steering users towards passwordless accounts, pass keys, and verified secondary email addresses. Passkeys are the clear priority, an allegedly phishing-resistant authentication method that becomes significantly harder to crack when paired with hardware biometrics or a device PIN. I just tried to log on to Facebook and had to go to my authenticator and type in a 6-digit code. Great. I love that idea.
1: Mm-hmm.
3: Because Facebook is so important.
0: But still, the security.
3: You don't want your bad guys getting into it because of all the personal knowledge you put in there.
0: That's exactly right. Microsoft has confirmed user reports that the Teams team collaboration app is displaying non-dismissible location prompts on some Mac OS systems. According to affected Teams users, these non-dismissible prompts have been appearing on Mac devices running Mac OS versions 14, Sonoma, 15, Sequoia, and 26, Tahoe, over the past week asking for permission to use their location for things like GPS and Wi-Fi. But, according to Microsoft, it's not their fault. The culprit is a recent Mac OS security update that prevents the operating system from retaining users' location permission selections. Microsoft plans to raise the quality bar of Windows 11 drivers. I'm sorry. I beg your pardon. Microsoft plans to raise the quality bar of Windows 11 drivers as drivers sit at the heart of every Windows experience. Back in the day, it frequently hosted Windows hardware engineering conferences where Microsoft developers and OEM partners went to work on quality. The last one was held in 2018 when Microsoft started to care less about Windows and more about its cloud business. Users have observed a decrease in driver quality, and now Microsoft says they're rededicating themselves to better driver quality. We'll see.
1: Now, was that supposed to be news or a comical bit?
0: It's this is Saturday Night Live. This is
1: I believe it.
0: I'm Michael Che right now. You may have noticed the floating Copilot button has appeared in Word, Excel, and PowerPoint in recent weeks and floats above the bottom right-hand section of spreadsheets or documents. It has angered many Excel users in particular because it obstructs cells and you can't fully disable it. This is what we were talking about earlier.
1: Yep.
0: Microsoft is rolling out Office app updates next week that allow users to move the button to the ribbon so it no longer floats on top of documents. But don't disable us. 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
1: And I'm sorry, that's where I do not like Defender. I'd rather use a pay for a program like Super Anti-Spyware and Malwarebytes. They are updated. It almost seems like Super Anti-Spyware every other day.
0: Yeah.
1: It's doing updates. Microsoft, it's when, oh, maybe this week. If we don't get to it, maybe next. Remember, they've cut a lot of staff.
0: Yeah, a lot of staff.
1: And, you know, it's just, well, hey, Joe, it's your turn this week to do it. Whereas Super Anti-Spyware and Malwarebytes, if you're paying for those programs, like I say, they are constantly updating.
0: That's their priority. That's their business.
1: Yeah, that's the only thing they know. Not like Microsoft, which is trying to do an operating system and these apps and all everything else.
0: Take a look.
3: The third-party one has to be better than the free one you get.
1: Yep. Yeah.
0: Take a look at Microsoft's financials. Microsoft is now a company that sells cloud services to businesses. That's where they make their money. That is where they make the vast majority of their money.
1: Mm-hmm.
0: Operating systems are a distant third, also ran.
1: If that.
0: So your operating system is not the priority. God knows you're not the priority. So take that as it stands. Follow the money.
1: Well,
0: Share la bucks, people.
1: Like we've said before, Microsoft's direction is they've gotten rid of so many people that now we are the beta testers for testing out stuff that they're trying to do. And if it doesn't work and it messes up your machine, oh, well, thanks for the effort and do another update.
0: Right. The very first department they cut was QA, quality assurance.
1: Yeah.
0: And now they're saying, oh, well, we have things that just the quality isn't good of our drivers. Who?
1: Really?
0: Because you have no QA department anymore.
3: And all of the entry-level programmers are being replaced by AI.
0: Right.
3: So there are no people learning to move into the mid-level and high-level programming in the next few years.
0: Right. When all those when all the people at the high end retire, who replaces them? Nobody.
1: Yeah.
0: I saw a meme the other day that said, don't worry, tech people. AI can't fix a problem if you can't explain the problem.
3: Mm-hmm.
0: The average user can't. We're safe.
3: Yeah.
0: Well, and they're right. If you mm-hmm. have, it's got, the AI is the textbook definition of GIGO, garbage in, garbage out. If you give it garbage prompts, you get garbage back out. If you can't explain we have people who call us who can't explain their problems. And we have 40, 50, yep. 100 total years of
1: knowledge
0: to say, do you really mean X or Y?
1: Yeah.
0: And we can narrow it down and figure out the answer. AI is just going to say, oh, there's a problem on your machine?
3: Yep.
0: Do this, because it won't say I don't know. And
1: right.
0: It won't ask for more information. It'll make up an answer.
1: Well, just going on what it knows, which sometimes can be very limited and, also very incorrect.
3: Yep.
0: And you may have given it bad input because you don't know the terms it needs.
1: Yeah. What it's really looking for to solve your problem.
0: Yep.
3: Or people that call things by their own name that, my family knows some of them, Paschetti.
0: Right.
3: Yeah, okay. But, Skizzers,
0: right.
3: There's some that are kind of universally known, but I want some peanuts. They're right here, ma'am. No, not those peanuts. Those.
1: The slang terms.
3: Those are cashews, ma'am. Oh, I call them peanuts. And, right. And you never have any.
0: Or,
3: if you're asking for peanuts, we're going to show you peanuts.
0: The thing in the screen here.
3: Yeah.
0: There's a thing on my screen I don't understand.
3: Yeah.
0: Okay. What's that thing?
1: Yeah.
0: I need a description.
3: Everything is on the screen.
0: Right. And I get that. I get that people don't have the technical knowledge. And mm-hmm. and that's fair. I'm not saying that you should have that technical knowledge or that you're stupid because you don't, because I'm not saying that at all.
3: Mm-mm.
0: What I am saying is we can figure out what it is you're asking. AI cannot. And so I don't see AI as... when people defend AI, universally, those people are experts in their field.
3: Mm-hmm.
0: They understand the field. They understand how to craft a prompt for AI, and therefore they will always get a good answer. And they are smart enough to check that answer to see if it's good and iterate a new answer if it isn't. That's what AI is for. When the average person, which people are saying, oh, we want to vibe code. You can now vibe code an Android app just by telling the AI, I want an app that does this.
3: Yep.
0: Try it. Mm-hmm. Please try it and see what you get. If you are a programmer, you will get a decent program that you can iterate through several prompts to get what you really want. If you're not a programmer, a starting place. If you're not a programmer, I guarantee you, you will become quickly frustrated with what it cannot do.
3: Yep.
0: And like I said, I have used AI to fix programs. I write the original program and I say, I would like it to do this. I want it to multi-thread. Well, I could go through all the things that I need to do to make it multi-threading. Or I can say, here's an existing program, multi-thread it. Boom, it works. And I can say multi-thread it in this function, which is where I wanted it. And it will. And it does that easily. And then I spend the next 2 hours testing it to make sure it really does what I expected it to do. If you're not willing to put in that time and you don't have the knowledge to do that ahead of time, then AI is not going to work for you the way you think it is. And we're going to see a lot of really frustrated people the more and more AI. And some things are real easy. You know, the whole, all the stuff that Google showed at AI is real easy.
3: Mm-hmm.
0: Mary wants to go to lunch. I highlight Mary and say, set a lunch date for the two of us at Fred's restaurant. Easy. That's nonsensically easy. A lot of the other stuff is not. All right, listen. We're going to take a break. Don't go too far. There's some lovely pieces of messaging coming along that you should be listening to. But we're going to take a quick break, take a bio break. Come on back. There's a whole lot more of the longest-running computer show in the known universe coming your way. More Dave Enright, more Steve Ray, more Nick Francesco, and more you. But you got to give us a call. So why don't you do that while we take this break, and we'll be back in just a couple of minutes with a whole lot more sound bites right here on the truly great and truly, truly grateful to you for your support, Jazz 90.1. 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
20: 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NBC News Radio, I'm Lisa Carton. More than 40,000 people remain under mandatory evacuation orders in Southern California this morning, as officials say a chemical tank is in danger of exploding. Here's more from Lisa Taylor.
21: Crews doused the tank with water overnight in an attempt to keep the temperature inside cool enough to stop it from blowing up or cracking and leaking and sending toxic material into the community. Authorities fear those two options could be the only outcome for the unstable tank at GKN Aerospace in Garden Grove. That's why they've ordered the evacuation of parts of five cities in the area. But if the tank fails, it could result in the largest hazmat situation in California history.
20: One person is dead and dozens are injured, many of them firefighters, after an explosion at a New York City shipyard. Crews responded to Staten Island Friday afternoon on a report of a worker trapped in a fire burning on the shipping docks. One fire marshal is listed in critical condition. Lisa Carton, NBC News Radio.
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0: Welcome back, everybody. I'm Nick Francesco.
1: I'm Dave Enright.
28: And I'm Steve Ray.
0: And at 4 minutes after the hour, we are Soundbites. 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I'm afraid I don't have your sonorous tone.
3: Yeah. I yelled. Did you hear me? Is this room soundproof?
1: No, it didn't come through.
0: He's talking over you. It's a soundproof door.
3: Yeah.
0: All right, Google on Wednesday published exploit code for an unfixed vulnerability in its Chromium browser code base that threatens millions of people using Chrome, Microsoft Edge, and virtually all other Chromium-based browsers. The unfixed vulnerability, which has been around for at least 3.5 years, can be exploited by any website a user visits. In effect, the compromise amounts to a limited backdoor that makes a device part of a limited botnet. Not sure why they'd reveal an unpatched exploit like that, but here we are. As part of that massive slate of new AI announcements at Google I.O., Google also announced new compute-based usage limits for Gemini. Existing users don't seem too happy about it. Google has updated usage limits to take into account the length of chats, features used, and the overall complexity of a prompt. In other words, the more power that goes into your prompt, the more it counts toward your usage limits. There's an overall weekly limit as well as usage limits that reset every 5 hours. Needless to say, users aren't ecstatic, even though there's still a powerful, arguably generous free tier. You can see your usage at gemini.google.com/usage. Google, if you're signed in as to your Google account. Google seems to have partially acknowledged the tight restrictions and has raised rate limits in anti-gravity by 3 times. Twice. Following a strange issue causing first-generation Chromecast devices to fail, Google has ended software updates for nearly every other Chromecast model. No device gets software updates forever, but TV streaming devices tend to have a longer lifespan than most because, for many, it's a device that isn't replaced all that often. The only Chromecast device still receiving security updates is 2022's Chromecast with Google TV HD, which I think is the one I've got. I have to look tonight. That's likely because the device is still within its 5-year window, which Google set as a minimum of software support.
3: And related to that, Amazon just announced a bunch of new Kindles they're abandoning.
0: They're abandoning, yeah.
3: Yeah. They already abandoned a bunch of them. Now they're abandoning a bunch more.
0: A bunch more. And right now, we don't know if they will be rootable. And therefore, you could put a different operating system on them.
3: To still get your books.
0: Right. To still get any books. Right. I mean, you'll always be able to use the app on your phone or your whatever. But if you have a Kindle, the Kindle itself will not be. You can still read any books you've already downloaded. But you can't get new books. With the massive announcement of the Google Book and its upcoming Android-based operating system completely dominating the headlines since last week, it's easy to forget that Google still has a massive fleet of Chromebooks to maintain. Chromebooks, not Google Books. To that end, Chrome OS 1.4.8 is officially rolling out on the stable channel. While there aren't any new features, it carries some critical back-end changes that make it worth jumping into your settings menu to trigger the update if it hasn't hit your device yet. Back in March, we told you that an update sent to the Pixel Watch left the timepiece unable to track user sleep-related data. While Google has yet to patch this issue from March, a new problem has cropped up. Sleep data are failing to appear on the display, even though the data do appear inside the Fitbit app of the user's phones. While this is hardly an earth-shaking issue, it's annoying that a company as big as Google is taking this long to fix it. For those of you who missed it, the Google Book is a new category of premium laptops designed to be, I hope you're sitting down, AI first. It'll run a new OS called Aluminium, and yes, they both spelled and pronounce it with the extra I. Interesting story about that. I'll tell you about it later. Will be built around Gemini intelligence and connect seamlessly with your Android phone and even let you run your Android phone's apps on its screen, giving Google an ecosystem more like Apple's. Information is practically non-existent on this device yet. We'll let you know more when we know more. You can see the brochureware at googlebook.com. But you can give us a call about dang near anything else at 585-966-JAZZ. It's 966-5299. Toll free 800-790-0415. I have some friends who are from the British Isles, and they're constantly correcting me when I say aluminum. No, it's aluminium. I delight in pointing out to them the fact that the chemist who invented aluminum was British, called it aluminum, yep. And if you look at the original documents he put out, he spells it aluminum. Somewhere along the line, the British, like they have this mania for adding a U to every friggin' word on the planet, added an I to aluminum and came up with aluminium.
3: There's a bunch of other elements that are similar.
0: Yeah.
3: Silicium? I can't even pronounce it with the extra I in it.
0: Yeah.
3: Zirconium? Glucium?
0: Yeah. Yeah.
3: So there's a page on Merriam-Webster about, you know, historical differences.
0: Yeah. So, yeah. The original British spelling and pronunciation of aluminum was aluminum.
3: And it comes, well, going back farther into the Latin, the I-U-M at the end, meaning a related to.
0: Oh, speaking of which,
3: mm-hmm.
0: This whole idea of things like not ending a sentence with a preposition –
3: thereof.
0: You know, well, English is a street language, okay? It's rough and tumble. It picks up words and stuff from everybody.
3: Mugs other languages in the corner.
0: It mugs every language in the corner and steals what it wants. That is it, and steals his sneakers and runs home in them. Absolutely true. What happened was in the late 1600s, a bunch of British blue noses decided that the language they spoke needed to be more like Greek. So they added a whole bunch of rules that English never had, like not ending a sentence with a preposition.
3: Yeah.
0: Those were never part of the language. They were added by those people, and therefore

0: hired a bunch of Flemish typesetters to do the typesetting for it, and they spelled ghost G-H-O-S-T.
1: Ghost.
0: Ghost. And they pronounced it like that. Yep. It's Flemish.
1: Yeah.
0: So when they saw the word ghost with no H, they thought it was wrong.
1: Yep.
0: And there's a whole bunch of other words like that as well.
1: I've read one about the U's. All the U's in British English that were taken out of English, American English, was because of the telegraph, where you had to pay by the letter. So they just took out letters that weren't needed.
0: Yep, yep. Yep.
1: So, you know, the English is, American English is spelled that way because capitalism.
0: Capitalism. Why everything is the way it is in America. Capitalism.
1: Charging too much for everything.
0: Yep. Yeah.
1: Capitalism. Make as much money as you can at the expense of everybody else.
0: Everybody else. That's all right. Well, except your shareholders. Fiscal responsibility. That's their job. And I get it. I do get it. I don't have to like it, but I get it. All right. Waiting for Dave to sit down. Waiting for Dave to remember where he is. He's got it. Okay, back to the phones. Our next caller is Brian from Pavilion, New York. Welcome, Brian. What's up?
2: Howdy, gents.
0: How you doing?
2: Yeah, let's add England to the list of countries we need to invade and not support and destroy.
0: There you go.
2: That's right. We need them. We've got to have something that we want. Boiled meat. That's what we need more of.
0: That's what we need more of. Boiled meat.
2: Yeah.
0: And blood pudding.
2: Scrumptious. So, anyway, I have a tale of woe to tell you guys. I recently upgraded my phone to a Pixel 10 Pro. Applause, please. But I got it through Verizon. And you know, as you guys know, or may or may not, Verizon's recently acquired Frontier.
0: Yeah.
2: And out in the rural areas where I am, Pavilion, they've been aggressively marketing fiber.
0: Right.
2: So I sit down with a guy, and he's like, well, wait, not so fast. Of course, he's doing a sales pitch.
0: Sure.
2: He tells me that, oh, yeah, if you get the Pixel Pro 10, you get YouTube Premium for life. And like Dave says, I was born at night, but not last night.
0: Yeah.
2: And so I give him the stock eyebrow, and yeah. I say, oh, I'm going to get premium for life, huh? I don't think so. Oh, yeah, for sure. They're going to bill me for life for it.
1: Whose life?
2: But it ain't going to be free.
0: Right.
2: So then they also say, well, you also get free installation fiber optic at your house. I already have Spectrum. I'm happy with it, and I don't want to mess with it. And he'd be like, yeah, for sure. I said, well, free installation, if I just call them and tell them I want fiber optic, I can just tell them to waive the installation. I guarantee you they will.
0: Yeah, they will.
2: Oh, no, this is going to be a special deal. Whatever. So I'm just telling you guys. And so I get this thing in here. They actually sent, multiple harassing emails and texts. Then they actually sent a goon out here to install it. Had I not been home, I guarantee you he would have been up on that pole ripping stuff apart.
0: Yep.
2: I never said yes to it. I never said I want this. So I want all the soundbiters out there to understand. If you do upgrade and you get that pitch, just belt and suspenders because they are really shiny. And I've got no truck with Verizon. I've had them all my life. But man, I'm telling you, this aggressive marketing. I would.
0: Well, they're all doing.
1: They have to do something to pay for this Verizon deal.
0: Yeah, well, exactly. Right.
1: Yeah, the Frontier deal. Yeah.
0: It's everywhere. Everybody's aggressively upselling everything. It's very hard to buy anything now without upsells.
2: No doubt. Well, I called Verizon customer service. I called billing, and I'm a man of peace, but I kind of unloaded a little bit on them. not because I'm mad at the agent. I'm mad at Verizon.
0: Yeah.
2: And she actually handled me very well. But they said, oh, I know this and that. They knew exactly what I was talking about. So they rebated me all this nonsense and, all this stuff. And I told them to stop sending people to my house to, put stuff on.

0: that I don't want. So they're very familiar with what's going on. But for every one guy that barks at him, you know, nine people get screwed.
1: That's the truth. Well, it's not screwed as such. I mean, you do get service. You do get the, you know, Verizon.
2: The product.
1: Fiber. You do get that. So it's not, they're not, you know, you do get something for what you're saying. So
0: well, I got, but the thing, the twist is, I already have YouTube Premium. So they were billing me for something I was already paying for.
1: They will do that. They will absolutely do that. Yep. Yep.
0: Yeah. So
1: that's why we tell people all the time, check your bills every month.
0: Mm-hmm.
1: For everything.
3: Sometimes it's hard because they bundle everything.
1: Right.
3: In one price, and that you don't see the breakdown of what all the services you're paying for.
2: It's hidden in there.
3: Yeah. And that's always annoying, that this carrier gives you this service bundled, this carrier gives you that service bundled.
1: Right.
3: As a way, so you can never compare directly carrier to carrier, because it's never the same thing. It's like if you go to two different computer stores, they never have the exact same model computer, so you can't compare.
1: Right.
0: Oh, for sure. I just suggest that if you walk into any one of these stores, dress like a baseball umpire.
1: Mm-hmm. Yeah.
0: And just say, okay, what do you got for me?
1: Either a baseball umpire or a 16th century knight.
0: Oh, both.
1: Or both.
0: Check it out, somebody. All right, you guys. Well, take care and enjoy yourself. Thanks for being there for us.
1: Thank you, Brian. Bye-bye.
0: See you down the road.
1: Okay, now somebody out there, I hope, is going to create an AI image of a knight in shining armor wearing umpire padding and send it to us. That would be nice.
2: Yeah, the big vest on the front and the mask.
1: Over the armor.
2: Yeah.
1: Yeah, exactly. Yeah. Exactly right. Yep.
2: And he's standing there with his jousting stick.
1: There you go. Now we're talking. His lance.
2: Yeah.
1: Look, I get it. You know, in these parlous economic times, nobody's making as much money as they want to be making. We saw that in the last pledge drive. So I see that.
3: Found it.
1: And so
3: cartoonstop.com. Knights playing baseball.
1: There you go. Now we're talking.
3: Including the umpire.
1: there's.
3: Thou art out. Sorry.
1: That's fine. My daughter once, when she was in a summer theater camp, they did an exercise where every group had to do the who's on first sketch.
2: Mm-hmm. Oh.
1: And they were given a different time period, and my daughter's was Shakespeare. Uh-huh. They rewrote the whole thing as a Shakespearean thing. It was hysterical. It was just absolutely, I couldn't catch my breath. I could not catch my breath.
2: See, and most of the younger folks out there
1: don't have any idea.
2: Don't know what the hell we're talking about. Abbott and Costello? Yeah.
3: I like the one with music bands. Who's on first?
2: Yep.
3: What? Guess Who's on second.
1: Oh, nice. I like it.
3: Yes is on third.
1: but there's a if you go listen, if you go and watch the original, I know it's on YouTube. Who's on first with Abbott and Costello? It was one of their vaudeville sketches that they put in a couple of different movies, and they are wonderful.
3: Apparently, the Dodgers have a player named Chin-Lung Hu, and people have taken pictures of him on first.
1: On first base.
3: Going around.
1: Okay.
3: I've been waiting years for this.
1: Friends of mine. We had a theater in St. Louis, and we got to do, they got to do Who's on First in the stadium.
2: Oh.
1: Okay, and they've been doing this on stage in a show called The Burlicue Boys for months. They get out there, and they get on their microphones, and the two of them start, and they go, you know, hey, Lou, hey, bud. 2 seconds later, over the speakers, hey, Lou.
3: Yeah.
1: Hey, bud. The two of them just looked at each other. How do you maintain your timing
2: with the delay?
1: With it coming back to you 2 seconds later? They said, we just shut our brains down and talked.
2: Well, that's like with us here. We have...
3: we shut our brains down 2 hours ago.
1: shut our brains down and just talk.
2: No.
1: That's us. Thanks for calling.
2: No, it's I put the board into a different mode. Because otherwise, if I did, we would hear ourselves talking in our headsets.
1: Right.
2: So there is a way, and singers are the same way. You'll see a lot of singers wearing earpieces. It's because that way they can control through that they're only hearing the music that they're saying right then, not replaying back into their ears. And it's the same here at the radio station.
1: Right.
2: I switch it over into this other mode until we leave so that we don't hear ourselves talking to ourselves.
1: Yeah. Right. And back, you know, an eighth of a second or 8 seconds later, whatever
2: yeah.
1: the number is. Yes, and I understand that. So, yeah. So, listen, don't forget, if you want to hear people who shut their brains down at noon talking to you, give us a call at 585-966-JAZZ.
2: We do it yearly.
1: It's 966-5299 or toll free at 800-790-0415. I want to go back to the Chrome, to the Google Book. I'm never going to get that straight, ever. I'm going to get that straight.
3: It's not a Google Chromebook. It's a Google Book Chrome.
1: No, just a Google Book.
3: Yeah, no.
1: Don't do that.
2: Really messes my head.
1: I already have a tenuous enough grasp of reality. Don't help me.
2: Dyslexic.
1: Google Book. We don't know anything about it at this point. No. We don't know what it's going to cost. We don't know what processors are in it. We have some idea. We've seen some things that are likely possible. They're from the partners that they've got building the thing. We assume there will be, you know, whatever chip we think might be in it or whatever.
3: Especially since they've said it's going to be a premium laptop.
1: It's not going to be a $69 Chromebook. It's going to be a $400 Google Book.
2: Mm-hmm.
1: It's going to be a real device. We'll see.
2: That's what they're touting. Whether it comes to fruition.
1: Well, the new target price is $500,
3: mm-hmm.
1: right? It's the Neo price. You want to put out a premium enough, you know, and even Apple will tell you this. They have premium laptops for $1,000 or $2,000, but they have the Neo Book for $500, which is premium enough for the average user.
3: And there's a whole lot of average users. Yeah.
1: And so what the other companies are now saying is, okay, $500 for a device that is premium enough is what we're going to target. And so Google is doing it. They're partnering with a half a dozen companies, HP, Dell, Asus, everybody. This laptop, when it came out, was the equivalent of $500 today. Like I said, this is 14 years old, so mm-hmm. it was a lot less. But it's at the equivalent of about $500 today. So, you know, I could see them hitting that price point without a lot of trouble. Now, will it be as good as the Neo? Will it do as well as the Neo? Nobody knows any of that.
2: Yeah.
1: But can it be done technically? Absolutely.
2: Oh, no doubt. But it's like we've said right now, and the bigger thing is going to be at what price point? Only because right now chips are at a premium.
1: That's the problem. That's the real problem.
2: Yeah.
1: And that's one of the reasons that the Neo is only 8 gig of RAM.
3: Yeah.
1: They can't afford to 16 gig of RAM for $500.
3: Well, yeah. And the chip it's using only maxes at 8, the A18.
1: The A18.
3: So we're expecting next year they're going to have the A19,
1: right?
3: Which will go to 12 gigs of RAM.
1: Well, but assuming and that's more, they can afford 12 gigs of RAM, because prices aren't going to go down in the next year.
2: Yeah. Oh, heck no.
3: So one of the theories is that the A18 chip was used in the iPhone 16.
1: Right.
3: So that last year's phone chip is this year's entry-level computer chip. But it has one less graphic core than the phone did. So there's a process in the industry called binning. So when you make a chip, if a piece of it doesn't work, you throw it in the bin.
1: Right.
3: Well, so one of these graphic cores didn't work. Oh, we've got all these chips with only four graphic cores, not five. Let's find a use for them. So they technically are making the Neo out of free chips.
1: Yeah, essentially. But what happens when those run out?
3: Right, which they apparently already are starting to.
1: Yep.
3: Because it's much... So, reports are saying the Neo is much more popular than Apple expected.
1: Yeah.
3: How could you not expect how popular a $599 Mac would be?
1: Okay.
3: Especially Apple is not known for skimping on its margins.
2: Yeah.
1: It's exactly right.
2: Pricing.
1: So here's the thing. Apple, I think, ended up being a victim of their own hubris.
3: Mm-hmm.
1: We sell $2,000 laptops. That's what we sell.
3: Yep.
2: Yep.
1: A $500 laptop is crap, so not a lot of people are going to buy
3: it.
1: When everybody else says, wait a minute, hold on, a Mac for $500? Yes, please, all day long.
2: Yeah. Mm-hmm. How many can I get?
3: They always like maxing out the high-end machine to see what you're going to get. $7,000.
1: Yeah.
3: For a 16-inch MacBook Pro. But that's it's got 40 graphics cores.
1: Yeah.
3: 128 gigs of RAM.
1: Yes.
3: And 8 terabyte of storage.
1: Yep. And who uses that?
3: Hollywood,
1: the average user does not.
3: That's a Hollywood video editing machine.
1: That's exactly right. What the average user wants is, hey, what? A Neo.
3: Yep. I do my email. I look at web pages. I do little photos.
1: That's why Chromebooks sell so well. If I can buy a $100 laptop that does the three things I want, why would I spend more? But now if I can get a Mac for essentially a third or a quarter of the price I think they are, I'm a happy camper.
3: A lot of the contrarians in the beginning when it was announced were saying, I can't run Logic on it. I can't run Final Cut on it. So a lot of the early reviewers did.
1: And it worked.
3: The Neo does run Final Cut.
1: Not well.
3: 10 or 12
1: fast.
3: Tracks. It can run Final Cut. Five or six tracks. It can.
1: Yes. But most people don't run Final Cut.
3: Yeah.
1: It's like when we talk to Bill, and Bill, I love you, but when you talk about what, it doesn't run Adobe or it doesn't run this or it doesn't run that, most people don't care.
3: Yeah.
1: And that's just the way that works.
3: Most people don't buy anything extra that didn't come with their computer.
1: That's exactly
3: because it has a web browser and it has an email client.
1: And that's all they need.
3: Yep.
1: All right, we're going to take a quick break. Back in just a couple of minutes with Dave Enright, Steve Ray, me, Nick Francesco, and you. 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
5: NBC News Radio, I'm Lisa Carton. More than 40,000 people remain under mandatory evacuation orders in Southern California this morning, as officials say a chemical tank is in danger of exploding. Here's more from Lisa Taylor.
6: Crews doused the tank with water overnight in an attempt to keep the temperature inside cool enough to stop it from blowing up or cracking and leaking and sending toxic material into the community. Authorities fear those two options could be the only outcome for the unstable tank at GKN Aerospace in Garden Grove. That's why they've ordered the evacuation of parts of 5 cities in the area. But if the tank fails, it could result in the largest hazmat situation in California history.
5: One person is dead and dozens are injured, many of them firefighters, after an explosion at a New York City shipyard. Crews responded to Staten Island Friday afternoon on a report of a worker trapped in a fire burning on the shipping docks. One fire marshal is listed in critical condition. Lisa Carton, NBC News Radio.
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14: Not exactly the nicest Memorial Day weekend weather for Rochester, Western New York, and the Finger Lakes. We'll find showers here for your Saturday, especially as we head into the afternoon. Temperatures will be into the mid-50s for highs, with the breeze coming in out of the southeast, and it could be a fresh southeasterly breeze at times. Showers and a couple of thundery downpours are in store for your Saturday night. Overnight lows will be into the mid-40s. On Sunday, it's mostly cloudy, highs near 70 with a shower or two in the afternoon. I'm meteorologist Josh Nichols for Jazz 90.1.
2: And currently right now, we got rainy conditions out there, 48 at the airport and 49 here at member-supported Jazz 90.1.
1: Welcome back, everybody. I'm Nick Francesco.
2: I'm Dave Enright.
3: And I'm Steve Ray.
1: And at 35 minutes after the hour, we are Sound Bites, and we have Pat from Webster, New York on the line. What's up, Pat?
15: Hi. I'm wondering what the fundamental difference between cloud storage and cloud backup is.
1: At heart, none.
2: Yeah, really. Essentially the same thing.
1: Sort of. So here's the thing. Backup means that properly. Backup means that when you create or change a file on your computer, it immediately gets copied somewhere else. Right? And so that one of the places you can copy it is to the cloud.
3: Someone else's computer,
1: essentially. Yeah. To the cloud. Yeah. So in that particular instance, there is no difference between cloud backup and cloud storage. However, you can also use cloud storage as your attic. So I create a website, and then that website goes away. But I don't want to lose the files because I spend so much time on them. So I zip them all up into an archive, and now I got to put them somewhere. Yeah. I can put them somewhere on my computer, which takes up space on my computer, or I can store them in the attic on the cloud.
15: Right.
1: And so that's really the major difference. Most people, when they use cloud storage and cloud backup, they are interchangeable terms.
3: One of the...
1: But they don't have to be.
3: And then one of the next confusions comes in with cloud sync, which is more common than cloud backup. Backup generally keeps your old files, so you can go back and find something you deleted yesterday or last week.
15: Right.
3: A syncing program makes everything the same at both ends. So if you delete a file on your computer, it's deleted from the cloud.
1: Right.
15: Right.
1: But that, so, but the difference is more semantic than practical.
15: Well, if your cloud storage is similar to like Google Drive, how does it differ from Google Drive?
1: Well,
3: Google Drive is cloud storage.
1: Yeah, it is cloud storage. 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
15: Right,
1: it's not backed up anywhere.
15: Yeah,
1: except in the background, maybe. I know Google, for example, has multiple backups of every one of their drives all over the world. But generally speaking, it's not backed up.
3: Most of the major companies have cloud storage. 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That was one of the first big ones.
1: Right.
3: Box.net. There's a bunch of different companies that pCloud that offer cloud storage, so they can compete in price with each other.
1: Right. So here's I think the easy way to decide this. If you put something in the cloud and it's your only copy, it's cloud storage. If you put something in the cloud and it's one of more than one copy, it's cloud backup.
15: Yeah. Well, I thought you didn't want to use Google Drive as your only cloud storage or cloud backup, because there are instances where that can be deleted.
1: Yes, correct. You never want to have one copy of your stuff anywhere.
3: You would have multiple copies, so if one goes wrong, you have another.
1: And let me correct myself. Let's go back to that example of I've created a website, I take it down, I zip it up, and I want to archive it. I will put it on the cloud, and it's cloud storage, but of course I will also put it on my 3-terabyte backup drive.
15: Yeah.
1: So I have more than one copy of it, although I am using the cloud for storage. It is also a backup.
3: We have seen a lot of people will back up their files and then delete the copy on their computer, usually to make room for something new.
1: Right.
3: Well, now it's not backed up. There's only one copy because you deleted the second copy.
1: Right.
3: So so just the 3-2-1 backup rule. You want to have 3 copies of your data on 2 different media, and at least one should be off-site. So some people will back up to a hard drive and then take that hard drive to another building.
1: Which is
3: fine.
1: Fine.
3: So fire, flood, theft, the computer and the backup hard drive sitting next to it are both either burned up or flooded.
1: Right.
15: Yeah.
3: But with cloud storage, that's someone else's computer. We used to love, what was the one that let you, for free, you could store on your friend's hard drive?
1: Oh, yeah.
3: So one of the big cloud backup companies, they used to let you do that. Now you have to pay them for the storage.
1: Right.
3: So you could store stuff on your friend's drive. They could store stuff on your drive. So you had an off-site backup with someone you trusted. Because that's the other problem with cloud storage. You have to trust them at the other end. and theoretically, they can get to your data, because if you can look at your data on the web, so can they, because it's on their computer. A lot of people have a local backup drive because that's fast, and they'll have cloud storage to be off-site. The problem with cloud storage is restore. We had three people in the last couple of weeks where they lost their whole hard drive and they had to restore from one of the large cloud backup services. One of them took 18 days. The other one took 22 days. And the third one hasn't finished yet, and it's pushing 4 weeks now.
1: Right.
3: And we have gigabit internet.
2: Mm-hmm.
3: Yeah. The other end has got to be limiting it.
1: Right.
3: To come down. The one that just finished a couple of days ago, it was only doing 1 gig a day. And it was 250 gigs of data.
15: And that one took
3: 25 days.
1: They're throttling you.
3: Yeah.
1: Now, you can do that. I know in Linux, you can use a mesh VPN like Tailscale and a program like Borg Backup.
3: Mm-hmm.
1: So I could put a computer in your house.
3: Yeah. SyncThing does that, too.
1: SyncThing does that as well.
3: Some people, Steve Gibson's big on that. He's got his home office and he's got his office.
1: Right.
3: And so he has two Synology NASs at each end running SyncThing. So everything he does at one end is synchronized to his other office. So it doesn't matter where he is. He talks about going to Starbucks in the morning for his triple venti quad whatever $15 coffee drink.
2: Yeah, multi-layer.
3: And programming for 4 hours on his laptop that's also running SyncThing, so it synchronizes with all his other places.
15: Mm-hmm.
1: So, Pat, don't get hung up on the terminology. Think instead in terms of the effect.
15: Mm-hmm.
1: How many copies of your item do you have, and where are they?
15: Mm-hmm.
1: That goes right to the 3-2-1. Three copies in two separate places, one of which is offline.
15: Yeah.
1: In the cloud, preferably.
15: Yeah. Yeah, presently I back up the two different hard drives, external hard drives.
1: Good.
15: And I'm looking at some cloud, and this came up, and then I got all confused over it.
1: Right. Don't think of the terminology, because words are slippery.
15: Yeah.
1: Think of the concept.
15: Mm-hmm.
1: Got it?
15: but with something like pCloud, do you have to tell it which folders to sync?
1: Yes.
15: And then those are automatically copied then to the cloud?
1: Those are automatically copied to the cloud, so it is a sync, which means if you delete it from your drive, you delete it from the cloud as well. It will. Mm-hmm. It does have, I'm paying for pCloud, and so I have I believe it's 30-day...
3: I think we looked that up. It's 15-day for the free plan and 30 days for the paid plan. But you may not realize you need that file back for 6 months.
1: Right.
15: Yeah.
1: So it is the most convenient, easiest, fastest to both save and retrieve from, but it shouldn't be your only copy.
15: Yeah, right. Okay. Because I'll always have the external hard drives.
1: Exactly.
3: Yeah.
15: Mm-hmm.
3: Yeah, we've talked about it in the past. The odds of your computer dying are, well, pretty high, 100%. Your computer's going to die someday.
1: Yes.
15: Yeah.
3: The odds of your computer and a second drive dying at the same time are low, but not zero.
1: Right.
3: At a third drive, odds are even lower, but still not zero.
1: Right.
15: Yeah.
1: Before I forget, if you go to asknick.com/backups backup.php, I think it is, or there's a link on the Soundbites webpage. If you use that link to get your pCloud, I get a couple of pennies, and I'm always appreciative.
15: Yeah, okay. All right, well, thank you very much for your time this afternoon.
1: Thank you, Pat.
15: All righty.
1: Bye-bye.
15: Bye now.
3: And we often say, check your backup.
1: Always.
3: To make sure it's working. We had one poor customer. He lost his Quicken file, so he brought in a stack of CDs back when you backed up on CD.
1: Remember those days?
3: Okay. Every single CD, we put the first one in, and there was a shortcut to the Quicken application burned onto the CD. And we have dread in our hearts. Every single CD was a shortcut to the Quicken application. Not even the data file, the application. And the problem is, you click on that shortcut, it points to your main drive, and it opens your file.
1: So you think it's backup.
3: You think it's working. Yep. Yeah. Nope. Sorry. Try it on a different computer.
1: Yeah. Yeah. You need to be very careful about your backups, and you do need to test them regularly. Look, I know that's a pain.
3: Yep.
1: I was a systems administrator for 20 years. I know what pain is.
3: How many total computers did you have?
1: Yeah, hundreds. Yeah. And every one of them needed to be backed up, and every one of those backups needed to be verified every day. And so I get it, but you have to do it. And you only have one computer to do it, and so stop complaining. All right, back to the phones. Our next caller is Ken from Rochester, New York. What's up, Ken?
16: Hi, fellas. I'm glad you're doing well. And question about text messaging and receiving it not on your local device, which would be a phone per se, cell phone, whatever. But I see there's things on the web that you can go out and get phone numbers. I'm not crazy about free and that type of thing. I'm just wondering if you have any ideas as to if it's valid, a good idea, a bad idea, and are there places where I could pay for this, say to have somebody text, to send me a text message to that?
1: I use a thing called Text Magic, which lets me send out texts, not receive them, because I'm not paying for that, but send out texts, and they cost about a quarter of a penny a piece. So, you know, they're not free. You can get a Google Voice number for free and then use Google Messages on the web to send and receive messages from your regular phone number as well if you have a Pixel phone. And there are other companies that...
3: Even an iOS, too.
1: And an iOS, too. There are other companies that will sell you a phone number that you can use to do text messaging. So they're out there. There's a lot of them. Like I said, the only one I've ever used is Text Magic. No, I used another one before that I didn't like, and I wish I could remember the name, but it was years ago, maybe a decade ago, and my brain isn't that good anymore. But yeah, they are out there, and they are usable. And depending on how much texting you do and whether it's personal or business, it can be well worth it to you to use a product like Text Magic or one of the others.
3: You can, going back to TV Tropes, you can even get a burner phone, you know, $10 for a dumb flip phone and pay by the text message, prepaid. You load it with $25 of text messaging, and that lasts as many texts as you want.
1: The last time I did that, I bought a burner phone, which at the time was like $15. It came with 5 minutes of voice and three text messages, which was more than enough to sign up for a Google Voice number, which I use to this day.
2: Mm-hmm.
1: And I've never paid another penny for the phone.
2: Yeah.
1: But yeah, you can. There are lots of ways to do it, Ken. And I can't, you know, give you precise numbers because I've only ever really used Text Magic and Google Voice. But they are out there and they work.
16: Okay, sounds from the description.
3: I have run into a couple of times where a text factor notification system doesn't work with my Google Voice number.
1: That's true.
3: It won't take. It's called Voice over IP because it's sending a text messages over internet instead of over cellular.
1: Right,
3: which is why it works on the web. Mm-hmm. And occasionally, you might find a security two-factor code program that doesn't like it.
1: Right. There are some that I've tried that simply will not send a message over to a Google Voice number or any of the VoIP things. And there are lots of them. So, but.
3: So then you go back to buying a real burner phone.
1: Right. Mm-hmm. Right. But if what you're mostly doing is sending text, then, you know, something like Google has turned off the ability to programmatically send out text through Google Voice because it was being abused significantly.
2: Surprise, surprise.
3: There is a pay voice service.
1: There's a paid voice service.
3: Part of Google Workspace that you can do
1: that. Right, and you can do it through Google Workspace. And again, like I said, you can use something like Text Magic to do that. So if you're sending out a lot of texts to people, you know, if for example, you have a service that sends out alerts for certain things, and people are paying you to do that, then you can factor in the cost of a quarter penny a text message to them as part of your costs. But if you're doing it as a hobby or for free or for whatever, then it's either going to cost you a few bucks or you're going to have to figure out a way to do it free.
16: Okay. I think based on what you just described, but I'm not, at least at the moment, I'm not thinking sending, I'm only receiving. And from the sounds of it, what Steve mentioned about the system that's actually sending out the text, especially if it's for verification,
1: right,
16: like two-factor authentication, it could get kind of dicey based on the way it perceives where it's sending it versus, you know, the opposite, sending a text.
1: Right.
16: So I'm probably going to look at a just a normal, what you guys refer to as the burner phone that's still out there and available pretty much everywhere.
1: Yep.
16: And go from there. I just thought I'd ask, you know.
1: No, it's
16: something I didn't know.
1: Yep.
3: Most of the cell carriers also have an email gateway. So you can do...
1: A lot of those are broken, though.
3: Phone number at text.att.net. For someone on AT&T, you have to know. So if you're sending a text, you have to know what their carrier is. But that's often something that works as well.
16: Well, what I'm going to receive, I will have to talk to the entity that's sending it to validate the back end of what you just described.
3: Mm-hmm.
1: Right.
16: And then go from there, because I could end up buying a burner phone per se and doing all the work and then find out, this system doesn't communicate because it doesn't understand it or whatever. Also, I have to provide that number at the very least to make that work if I'm doing it for two-factor authentication. Otherwise, it won't work at all because it's looking for the phone number I gave it.
3: Mm-hmm.
1: Right.
3: Mm-hmm.
16: Not the right number. So that part of it I'm clear on. But as usual, you guys are a wealth of knowledge, and I just want to thank you for all your expertise and the fact that you're even there today, you know, on a holiday.
1: That's right.
16: I'll leave you with a bicentennial moment, so to speak. Everybody who's listening, who's still listening, we're near the end of the show here for these guys.
1: Yep.
16: If you happen to have a few bucks, please give it to them.
1: Thank you.
16: They deserve it.
2: We appreciate it.
16: Yeah.
1: Thank you, Ken.
16: Like Dave always said, you stop at the, you know, the jazz festival and throw a buck in there for sound bites, they wouldn't have to ask us for nothing. So
1: that's right. Yeah. If everybody did, we'd be good. Thank you, Ken.
2: Yeah.
16: All right. You guys stay well, and we'll talk to you later.
2: Thanks, Ken.
1: And all right, unsolicited testimonial, ladies and gentlemen.
2: Yeah.
1: And Ken is right. We fell short on our pledge drive, and so we could certainly use a few bucks here, a few bucks there.
2: And that's, again,
3: the Jazz Fest is coming up in like 3 weeks.
2: Yeah. And that's the other thing folks don't realize. You know, yeah, it's a holiday weekend. We could be home with our families. And where are we? We're in the middle of a Saturday, hauled ourselves out in this rain.
3: I almost want to say, fortunately, it's raining today, so the launch was scrubbed.
1: Oh, right. So, you would have been there.
3: Yeah. So tomorrow on Monday, we're going to be launching at Geneseo. Night launching about 8:30 tomorrow night.
2: But yeah, we take the time out of our lives, the three of us, not getting paid for it, to come down to the studio on a holiday weekend to present the show to you folks.
3: Oh, and speaking of holiday, what about lounge tomorrow?
1: No lounge tomorrow night.
3: No lounge tomorrow, yeah.
1: No lounge tomorrow.
3: I wouldn't
1: be
3: there anyway.
1: Spend some time with your family.
2: Indy 500.
1: But yeah, so spend some time with your families this weekend. We'll do the lounge again next weekend. We did it last weekend. We'll do it again. We're keeping it up. We're doing it on Google Meet now. Check the website, the lounge website. There will be no meeting tomorrow night, however. But we're there every other. Steve and I are there every other Sunday. So join us. Join us next week on the lounge. It's pretty good.
2: Maybe that's a Sunday I can join you.
1: Yeah, we would love that.
2: Well, it's before it was a matter of work.
1: Right.
2: And now it's a matter of, I got my granddaughter staying with me.
1: I understand that. Family always comes first.
2: And to understand, folks, she's only now, matter of fact, she just turned 3 months old.
1: 3 months old.
2: So she demands a lot of our attention, and I'll gladly give it to her.
1: Oh, yeah. Yeah. Don't miss a minute of that.
2: Oh.
1: That's not.
2: Oh, I don't.
1: Believe me, don't miss a minute of that. But yeah, because they grow up. I don't know how we stop them. They grow up and eventually go off on their own.
2: Well, it's like my grandson now. You know, all of a sudden his dad will sit, Hunter will go to him, call grandpa. So he's got to put me on video chat.
1: Oh, sure.
2: And he puts me on video chat, and I'm talking to him for a minute. And all of a sudden he sets the phone down to go off and play. And I'm going, Hunter, where are you? Bye, Grandpa. Okay.
1: We're done.
2: He's only 3 years old, but, you know.
3: When Bart Simpson called Australia to see if the toilet flushed the opposite direction and then left them on hold while he went.
2: Yeah, I know. It's a great time, and I cherish every moment of it.
1: Oh, so. Sure. Nobody begrudges you those times, believe me when I tell you that. But yeah, so if you're looking for a way to send lots and lots of texts for a business, there are opportunities, but doing it from for an individual is not as easy as it used to be. Verizon shut down their gateway. T-Mobile has limited their gateway significantly. I don't know about any of the others. Anyway, we're done for another week. I want to thank everybody who called in. Good questions this week. Very nice. And I want to thank Dave Enright and Steve Ray. I'm Nick Francesco. Listen, it is Memorial Day weekend, so whatever else you're going to do this weekend, please take a moment to remember the reason for this weekend and remember those who laid down their lives for our freedoms. I know it's all about burgers and beer this weekend, but take a moment to remember that. In the meantime, we'll be back in just 166 hours. So be good to one another, would you, for pin's sake?
17: Stardate May 23rd. Time is tricky. There's no universal clock ticking along at a constant rate. Instead, every clock in the universe ticks at its own rate, influenced by its motion and by the gravity of the matter around it. Those influences are built into the clocks of GPS satellites. Without them, the system would fail within days. Scientists recently calculated how clocks would tick on Mars. An average of 477 millionths of a second faster per day than clocks on Earth. But as Mars orbits the Sun, that rate varies by up to 226 millionths of a second. The scientists used Albert Einstein's theories of gravity and motion. Stronger gravity and faster motion both make a clock move more slowly as seen by an outside observer. The surface gravity of Mars is only about a third as strong as Earth's. And because the planet is farther from the Sun, it orbits the Sun more slowly. But Mars's orbit is more lopsided than Earth's, so its orbital speed varies more dramatically. The changing distance also alters the gravitational influence of the Sun, as well as that of Earth and the Moon. The researchers incorporated all of these variables, and many others, to figure out the ticking of Martian clocks. Mars is working its way into the morning sky. It's quite low in the east during dawn twilight, but the planet will climb a little higher day by day and will be in good view this summer. More about Mars tomorrow. And we have more sky watching tips and much more about the cosmos in Stardate magazine. Details at stardate.org. I'm Billy Henry.
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Federation of German American Society's Community Calendar. This day in German history, May 23rd. Am diesen Tag in der deutschen Geschichte, 23. Mai, 1125. Death of Heinrich V. Henry V, King of the Germans and Holy Roman Emperor. He was the son of Heinrich IV and, like his father, led the investiture battle with the popes. He came to power by arresting his father and forcing him to abdicate. The 1122 compromise, Concordat of Worms, ensured that while the church technically had free elections, the emperor still maintained political control of the imperial holdings of the church. This conflict was a pivotal moment in separating church and state, reducing the ability of monarchs to treat high-ranking church officials as mere royal appointees. 1552, death of Sebastian Münster in Basel, Switzerland. Münster was a professor of Hebrew at the University of Basel after 1527. His major contribution to scholarship was his Cosmography, published in 1544. That book, proceeding from the Geography of Ptolemy, represented a revival of the science of geography in Germany. 1734, birth of Franz Anton Mesmer in Isnang, Germany. A physician, Mesmer developed the therapeutic system known as mesmerism and later hypnotism. He earned his medical degree at the University of Vienna in 1766. In addition, he was much enchanted with the concept of animal magnetism, the flow of invisible fluids in the body, a theory which found widespread interest in those times. Mesmerism is considered to be one of the vital and shared features with other vitalist theories that also emphasize the movement of life energy through distinct channels in the body. In 1843, James Braid, a Scottish physician, proposed the term hypnosis for a technique derived from magnetism, but more limited in its claimed effects, and also different in its conception. Mesmer's name is the root of the English verb mesmerize. 1848, birth of Otto Lilienthal in Acklam, Germany. Lilienthal was an aeronautical pioneer who became known as the Glider King. He experimented with flying machines with flapping wings and wings as gliders. He made over 2,000 experimental flights with gliders. His book, Der Vogelflug an Grundlage des Fliegekunst, 1889, and aeronautical articles he published based on his experiments were used by the Wright brothers in their experiments. Lilienthal was killed in one of his experimental flights. 1863, birth of Friedrich Hermann Gunkel in Hanover, Germany. Gunkel was an Old Testament scholar who developed form criticism in biblical studies. He taught at the universities of Göttingen, Halle, Berlin, and Gießen. 1863, founding of one of the early workers' associations in Germany, the Allgemeine Deutsche Arbeitsverein in Leipzig. The first president was Ferdinand Lassalle. 1886, death of Leopold von Ranke in Berlin, Germany. Von Ranke was a professor of history at the University of Berlin. He was the leading historian of the 19th century. His scholarly care and objectivity in the writing of history set standards for historians far beyond his own lifetime. Von Ranke was a very religious man, and his original attraction to history was to understand God's plan in the complexity of historical events. 1915, Italy declares war on Austria in World War I, the Great War. 1945, death of Heinrich Himmler in Lüneburg, Germany. Himmler was one of the inner circle people of the Nazi Party. He was involved with Hitler at the Munich Putsch in 1923. He was involved in the building of the SS and the Gestapo. He took poison after being captured in 1945. 1945, one of the most vocal anti-Semitic Nazis, Julius Streicher, is captured in Bavaria by U.S. troops. 1949, enactment of the Basic Law for West Germany established the foundational democratic structure for the Federal Republic of Germany, originally intended as temporary provisional constitution to prevent the permanent division of Germany. The German radio program is supported in part by Deutsche Schule Rochester, the German School of Rochester, who offers German language classes for people of all backgrounds, ages, and skill levels. 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

Well, good afternoon, and welcome to another edition of Artistry and Jazz. I'm your host, Tom Pethick. Please join me for the next 2 hours as we step into that wonderful world of jazz and take a journey into jazz from Basie to Bennett and beyond. And today we're going to hear, as much time as we have in its entirety, the Gene Ammons brother Jack McDuff recording, and also Arnett Cobb with the Red Garland Trio. Hope you're having a pleasant afternoon. Keep those lights on. It's raining.

Good afternoon. Welcome to another edition of Artistry in Jazz. That's right. It's raining like crazy here in the Rochester area. So not for nothing, but when you are driving, anytime you're supposed to have, anytime you need your windshield wipers, or it starts to get dark, obviously, we need to keep our headlights on so people can see us. So anyhow, that was a public service announcement by me. And that was our opening theme from the Bill Charlap Trio recording. A tune called Who Cares? As he plays Gershwin's music. All right. Well, before I go any further, obviously all the comedians that come on at 11:30 at night, Monday through Friday, you know the three. Stephen Colbert, of course, had his last show this last Thursday, and I pretty much recorded all three of those gentlemen. And he was, obviously, it was a kind of a political thing, so we won't get into that. However, I just thought it was beautiful. Paul McCartney was his last guest, and they sang together with the band, Hello, Goodbye. I guess heavy on the goodbye. But Stephen Colbert was singing his butt off. I'm telling you, he's not a bit. He was definitely into it, and it was nice to, it did something to my heart watching him enjoy the music during his last show. All right, well, let's get right to the matter at hand here. Gene Ammons and brother Jack McDuff.

0: 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A special hello to Amanda Carrera, who just might be listening today. So, gracias. Appreciate that very much. All right. Well, let's see. We have, that was Gene Ammons, obviously, and brother Jack McDuff from their Complete Recordings. That's right. Three different records. Twisting the Jug, which that was from. Soul Summit and Brother Jack Meets the Boss. And Joe Newman was the trumpeter. Bassist Wendell Marshall. Drummer Walter Perkins. And, of course, we heard Ray Barreto on Kunga, who I had the very extreme pleasure of meeting. And he did a promo for my show in English first. And I said, Ray, can you do another one in Espanol? Oh, sure. And bing, bing, bing, in like 3 seconds, and he was done. So, anyways, it was more than a few years ago. All right, we heard Moten Swing, Satin Doll, Born to be Blue, and we started off with Twisting the Jug.
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5: Not exactly the nicest Memorial Day weekend weather for Rochester, Western New York, and the Finger Lakes. We'll find showers here for your Saturday, especially as we head into the afternoon. Temperatures will be into the mid-50s for highs, with the breeze coming in out of the southeast, and it could be a fresh southeasterly breeze at times. Showers and a couple of thundery downpours are in store for your Saturday night. Overnight lows will be into the mid-40s. On Sunday, it's mostly cloudy, highs near 70 with a shower or two in the afternoon. I'm meteorologist Josh Nichols for Jazz 90.1.
0: Well, thank you kindly, Josh. And currently at the Frederick Douglass Greater Rochester International Airport, right now it's 46 degrees over there on Brooks Avenue. Winds from the southeast at 8 miles per hour, sometimes gusting to 21 miles per hour. And we have 47 degrees, outside of our jazz-filled 90.1 studios. Tom Pethick with you. Thanks very much for listening. And let's get right back to the matter at hand. It's called, well, today we're just probably going to hear Gene Ammons and brother Jack McDuff, and we'll hear the Red Garland with Arnett Cobb next week, because there's a whole lot of music on here and we're going to hear the whole thing. Gene Ammons and brother Jack McDuff from their Complete Recordings. Here they are with Stormy Blues, Stormy Monday Blues. Hope you're having a pleasant afternoon.

0: member supported Jazz 90.1, of course, streaming to the world of jazz fans via our website, jazz901.org. That was a tune called Down the Line. Before that, we heard Stormy Monday Blues and some very hip, soulful jazz. Well, they didn't play anything but that back then. Gene Ammons and brother Jack McDuff from their complete recordings. I'm Tom Pethick. Hope you're having a pleasant afternoon.
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And of course, boy, if you can't feel that music, you gotta get something checked out. Anyhow, Shuffle Twist was the name of that tune. And we heard Sonny Stitt was the alto player, tenor player, pardon me, and you could hear him playing beautifully. Sonny Stitt on tenor, Gene Ammons on tenor, of course, Charlie Persip on drums, and anyways, all kinds of great folks on there originally from the Soul Summit recording from Gene Ammons and brother Jack McDuff. All right, well, we have a lot of cool things going on, and I'll tell you about it. Miles Ahead, that's right, Miles Ahead, Miles at 100, Memorial Day weekend, of course, which is tomorrow, and join our own fearless leader, Derek Lucas, that's right, the jazz man, and he'll be on the air tomorrow at 10 p.m., all the way through Memorial Day at 6 p.m. So he's going to give you a whole lot of miles as he presents Miles Ahead, Miles Davis at 100. And the show will feature the Picasso of jazz's greatest recordings, A through Z, from the 1940s through the 1990s with Cannonball Adderley, Train, Chick Corea, who I met, and also Bill Evans, Herbie Hancock, and Charlie Parker, and Sonny Rollins, and the list goes on and on. So, our man Derek, join him from 10 p.m. tomorrow all the way through 6 p.m. on Memorial Day. All right, Tom Pethick with you. Hello, Amanda, and we're going to get trucking here.

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This is Tom Pethick, your host.

0: All right. Well, doesn't get any better than that, of course. And that was a tune called Out in the Cold Again. Sonny Stitt on tenor saxophone, Charlie Persip on the drums, of course, and all kinds of other cats. Gene Ammons and brother Jack McDuff. They're complete recordings. And before Out in the Cold, we heard Sleepin' Susan and Shuffle Twist. And we started that last segment off with When You Wish Upon a Star. Tom Pethick with you. Thanks for listening. I did my first show back on October 18th, 1982. So a lot of things have changed in this great station and in our own personal life, actually. So anyhow, we'll take a quick break, and I'll get back to more Gene Ammons and brother Jack McDuff right here on Artistry and Jazz.
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6: The unsettled weather continues across Rochester, Western New York, and the Finger Lakes. As we head through this Saturday night, plan on scattered showers and maybe a thundery downpour. Overnight low temperatures will be into the middle and upper 40s with the breeze coming in out of the southeast. We could easily see upwards of a half an inch of rain. For the day on Sunday, it's mostly cloudy, but there will be some dry time despite the fact that there will be a few showers around early, behind near 70. Memorial Day features showers in the morning. Otherwise, it's mostly cloudy, highs in the mid-70s. I'm meteorologist Josh Nichols for Jazz 90.1.
0: Well, thank you, Josh. And currently over at the Frederick Douglass Greater Rochester International Airport, 46 degrees, winds from the southeast at 8 miles per hour, sometimes gusting to 21 miles per hour. And we've got 47 degrees outside for jazz-filled 90.1 studios. All right, well, my name is Tom Pethick. I do this show called Artistry and Jazz every Saturday, God willing, from 4 until 6 p.m. I had the pleasure of getting into straight-ahead jazz when I was about 19 years old, and I went down to a place called the Portside to hear a gentleman by the name of Joe Romano. And my life changed ever so much since that day on. All right, so J.R., who was a major soloist with Buddy Rich, Woody Herman, Louis Belson's band, he played with Les Brown, and hopefully in my lifetime, I'll be able to walk out on the stage of the Eastman Theater when he's inducted into the Rochester Music Hall of Fame. He actually sat in with Charlie Parker. I mean, come on. He was on leave from the Air Force, and he had enough musical courage to sit in with Bird. That's right, Joe Romano. All right. Well, let's get right to the matter at hand. Let's get back to this Gene Ammons and Brother Jack McDuff recording. And this is something from the Brother Jack Meets the Boss. That's right, Brother Jack Meets the Boss. And Harold Vick on tenor saxophone, Eddie Deal on guitar, Joe Dukes on drums, and of course, Brother Jack McDuff and Gene Ammons.

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Well, that was a cooker, that's for sure. A tune called Mr. Clean. Gene Ammons and brother Jack McDuff from their complete recordings. And on that tune, we also heard Harold Vick on tenor saxophone. So Harold Vick with brother Jack McDuff from, and Gene Ammons, of course, from January 23rd to be exact, 1962. Tom Pethick with you. Thanks for listening, and I'm going to say goodbye now and turn things over to Ray Charles. Hope you're having a pleasant weekend, and stay safe. And thanks for listening.

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1: Hello again, everybody. This is Will Moyle with special guest, drummer, composer, arranger Louis Belson, and another chapter within his Essence of Jazz. Louis has taken much inspiration from the legendary Gene Krupa, whom, as we shall learn, he met as a teenager. Gene was admired by Benny Goodman, Lionel Hampton, and Teddy Wilson, among others, for his very special touch.
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4: On the accents, yeah, let me hear it. But when you're playing time, let the bass predominate, but let me feel your solidity. Because if you're not playing, then we're missing a vital force. You're in the driver's seat. He said, that drummer's in the driver's seat. And you're in the driver's seat, man. You can either steer us to the right or the left, or we can drown, you know. And when you drown, then you're taking the whole band with you, you know.

0: This is Will Moyle with Louis Belson and the Essence of Jazz. From the collection The London Scene, we have heard his tune entitled A Little Syncopation, Please. It was arranged by Tommy Newsom with solos by Bobby Shue Trumpet and Arnie Lawrence Alto.
1: In watching you on the stand during the Concord Festival, Louis, I looked and I said, Mike, you know, what an artillery of drums. You have the two bass drums, you have your sock cymbal, you have your conventional cymbals, your ride cymbals, you have your conventional tom-toms. You have now added what you call, what, the roto-toms.
2: Roto-toms, that's right.
1: Is that your development?
2: No, it's I was in on some of the early development, but it really wasn't my idea. Remo, who makes the Weather King plastic drum heads, the first guy to make it, that's his idea. And he's made a series of roto-toms, ranging from the 6-inch drum all the way up to the 18-inch.
1: Would you describe that for me?
2: Yeah.
1: And what you expect that, mm-hmm. that to do? Because you are really surrounded by a battery of artillery, as I used to
2: Buddy Rich once before. Looked at me behind my drums and he says, looks like you're having a baby. Very witty guy. But anyway, Remo invented the roto-toms. You can actually get an octave or better range out of each drum because you have the facility of turning to the right to make the sound go higher or turning to the left to lower the pitch. And you can get very close to a perfect pitch. It's almost like playing on timpani. And with my set, I have a 10 and a 12-inch drum, roto-toms, over to my left next to the hi-hat. And right above the two floor tom-toms on my right, I have a 14 and a 16. Now, at home, Remo made me an entire set of roto-toms, where I have the 6, 8, 10, 12, 14, and a 16, and I have the 20-inch bass drums that also rotate. I can get an octave and a half range out of the bass drums by turning while I'm playing the bass drums. And a rotating snare drum that gives me a high and low pitch. And that's a very unique outfit. It's the only one built like it. And I use it for special occasions when I'm doing some things with the symphony orchestra. So it's the only one like it.
1: Have you got something you can think out of one of the albums that we might demonstrate with
2: Album that we did for Carl Jefferson on Concord? It's called the Louis Belson Six that was recorded live right here at the Pavilion a couple of years ago. There's a cut on there called a Roto Blues. Let's do that.

0: Our guest, Louis Belson, with his Rototoms, also featuring solos by trombonist Dick Nash and tenor saxophonist Pete Chris Lieb. As a teenager, Louis won a drum contest and met the great Gene Krupa for the first time.
1: It was a nationwide drum contest. It was a Slingerland Gene Krupa contest. And Gene made it available for all drummers 18 and under. And I don't know how many thousands of drummers were involved in that, but it was local, regional, semifinals, and finals. And I won that competition, and it was a... I didn't want to join it at first, because when I was a kid, I really didn't care that much for contests, because I just
2: music shouldn't be competitive.
1: Yeah. One of the guys at Slingerland insisted. He said, look, why don't you join? And I did. And I'm glad I did, because I got to know Gene very well. And he was a beautiful man. Guys like Buddy Rich and Joe Morello and Joe Jones, all of us still talk about him, because he was a forerunner for all of us. Gene was an innovator. He's the man that brought the drums to the foreground. Before Gene, drummers were, they used to say, we got 16 musicians and a drummer. You know, yeah. They used to really put us in a category by, you know, we were noisemakers, you know, and guys that dealt with nothing, no tonality, but just noise, you know.

0: And Gene made that drum set come to the foreground. He gave it the dignity that it deserves, and he made it easy for all the guys that followed after that. You know, Joe Jones, Cozy Cole, Buddy, myself, all of us. And we still recognize the fact that a lot of guys say, yeah, well, what kind of a player was he? Gene was a great player. You know, okay, you don't match him with technique where Buddy and myself are concerned, because he wasn't that kind of a technician. He was another technician. He was a master showman, as well as being able to play the drums. You know, a lot of guys think, well, maybe he was just a showman. I said, no way, because he played in that great Benny Goodman band, and Benny Goodman would never allow just to have a guy that was a showman. You had to have solidity.
1: His time was
0: a player, because
1: right?
0: Benny was also a taskmaster, and that old Goodman band really swung, you know. So Gene was not only a great player, but he was probably one of the greatest showmen of all time. My own wife, Pearl, told me that if you put all the drummers, including myself, Buddy, and all of us on a bandstand, and put Gene with us, you're going to notice him right off the bat, because that's the way he was. That's the way he looked behind a set of drums. She used to call him Heathcliff, because he always had that tremendous face, you know.
1: Boyish look.
0: Well, not
1: the
0: only
1: hair
0: the boy,
1: that would bounce on
0: well,
1: his
0: well, not only the hair, but he, like Pearl said, he had that tremendous. When you looked at him, I don't know what she meant by Heathcliff. It was just a tremendous aura about him behind the drums. It was like, what do you say about Joe Louis with the ring?
1: Yeah.
0: What do you say about Babe Ruth and Lou Gehrig to baseball?
1: Right.
0: You know, that's what it was. It was that some kind of thing that you can't explain, but there it was. You see him and the drums, and the whole perspective made sense. You looked at it and you said, yes, it makes sense, you know? Benny Goodman with a clarinet, Tommy with a trombone,
1: right.
0: Louis Armstrong with a trumpet. It all fits. It makes sense, you know.
2: Let's show off Gene's drumming with the Benny Goodman Band and the famous 1938 Carnegie Hall recording of Sing, Sing, Sing and Christopher Columbus.

0: This is Will Moyle with Louis Belson. We have just used the Benny Goodman, Gene Krupa 1938 Carnegie Hall recording of Sing Sing Sing, solos also by Harry James and Jess Stacy.
1: Gene talked to me about you many years ago, and he recalled on that audition, "Now memory may be doing things that I want it to do to me, but it seems to me that Gene said that this competition was going on and he's there as one of the judges and so on. And he said, suddenly this bass drum occurred. He said, that is impossible. Nobody can do that. Now, I'm not sure now, were you using the two bass drums at that particular time when you took that
2: audition? Just one bass drum.
1: Just one.
2: Right. I didn't start using the bass drum. I got the idea in 1939. I drew it out in art class and my teacher gave me an A for it. Because he said, I don't know what this really is, but it looks great to me. I don't know. I know something about music and drums, but I see you have something that's original. And I designed the two bass drums in 1939. I didn't actually put it to work or to use until 1946. But you see, I joined Benny in 1943, and that contest was in 1941. So I was still using the single bass drum. I had told Gene about the idea I had, and he was very interested in it, you know.
1: Well, maybe we talked about it, maybe memory's playing tricks on him, but I'm not quite sure. But I do know this, that he said that he was there and was talking to other people, and that this composition going on and on and on, but he was suddenly taken by the bass drum.
2: Yeah, well, see,
1: what was his reaction at the time when you were the winner? What was you now as a kid to Gene Krupa? What did he say to you when you were the winner? Did he say why? Did he analyze what he had heard?
2: Yes. You see, because then it was local, regional, and semifinals, and the finals. Mm-hmm. And Gene was only the judge for the finals. Mm-hmm. We had other judges for the local, regional, and semifinals. Now, our requirements for that contest were we had to be able to play along with Drum Boogie, which was a big hit record for Gene.
1: Sure.
2: But we had to be very careful. At least that was my idea. That I knew Gene was going to judge the drummer on the fact that he wanted to see how close you could stay with that record, which meant that you had to play along with Gene.
1: That he wanted you to copy it, is that it?
2: Yeah. Well, you had to play along with the record, you see. So now where Gene had a drum solo, you had to play a drum solo there too, but you had to be careful not to go off with the timing, see, because if you did, that was one mark against you. Now, beside playing along with that record, you had to play a solo, you know, maybe for a minute and a half, for 2 minutes, so Gene could hear what you had as far as your inventiveness for that instrument was concerned, see? Now, I knew that Gene was going to judge us on that, staying with that record. Mm-hmm. So what I did, I played very soft and played right along with what Gene did and didn't dare get off meter at all.
1: Was the record being played at the same time
2: record,
1: that you're...
2: Yeah,
1: that
2: the, you're record, the record was turned up real loud.
1: Oh, my gracious.
2: Yeah. But you still have to be careful because, don't forget, you're playing drums and then you're listening to Gene, too, see? So that was a requirement we had to do. Now, you know, you mentioned the contest. Today, that same Slingerland contest is being run nationwide, only it's the Louis Belson Slingerland contest. And we've extended the competition where the drummer not only has to play along with a recording with my band, but without me, see? And they put the headset on, and they supply the drumming along with the band. But at the finals, my whole band will be there for the last four finals, so they'll be able to play live with a big band. So we've sort of followed suit the same way, only more things.

0: This is Will Moyle with Louis Belson, honoring the memory of Gene Krupa. That was a mid-1950s redoing of Gene's Drum Boogie with Roy Eldridge, the composer on trumpet, Eddie Shue tenor, Dave McKenna piano, and of course, the drummer band.
1: Gene was a tremendous vital force, and we should never forget him. You know, in Europe and England, they do a wonderful thing. They never forget the artist that did. And too often the case, I'm sorry to say, over here, we forget our great
2: more
1: players.
2: Often than not.
1: You know, discussions are brought up like, oh man, he plays old style. He plays, that shouldn't enter. Forget old style. You remember what the contributions that these people made, because without those people, we wouldn't be here today.
2: It's like Teddy Wilson said to you me, know? And Cozy Cole, we were discussing this, and talking about, in other words, you wouldn't anymore beat four beats to the bar on your bass drum, right? The bass drum is used completely different than
1: what you're playing.
2: Back in that swing era time.
1: But even today.
2: But Teddy Wilson said, and thinking of the trio records with Goodman, he said, Gene had such a touch with the bass drum. He said that you had a feeling that there was a bass player there, and like you didn't need one. He said, and a lot of drummers today forget about that touch thing. And that's what Teddy was pulling out his analysis of.
1: He knew how to play it, so it's like Basie said. He says even today, he said, "Play the bass drum. Let me feel it. Don't let me hear it. Let me feel it on the accents. Yeah, let me hear it. But when you're playing time, let the bass predominate. But let me feel your solidity. Because if you're not playing, then we're missing the vital force. You're in the driver's seat." He said, "That drummer's in the driver's seat, and you're in the driver's seat, man. You can either steer us to the right or the left." Or we can drown, you know. And when you drown, then you're taking the whole band with you, you know.

0: Our guest, Louis Belzin, with Count Basie, Joe Pass, Mel Jackson, and John Hurd, with the Count's 1 o'clock.
1: Before Duke passed away, I talked to Duke, and we were talking about guys in the future, and Duke mentioned Quincy Jones, and he mentioned this guy and that guy, and he said to me, watch the trumpet player with Basie's band. And I knew who he meant, because that's Thad Jones. I said, you're talking about Thad Jones? And Duke said, like that. He said, because he has got it together. Not only is he a student of Ellington, but he takes the wonderful ingredients of Ellington and mixes Thad Jones with it, too. And there's no question about Thad Jones being another Ellington. There's really no question about it, because he's... I saw it coming when I subbed many times for Sonny Payne, when I did a month with Basie.
2: The Sonny Payne drummer with
1: right.
2: The Basie band.
1: I did a month in Sweden with a band where we recorded from the Tivoli for Roulette. I don't know if you know about some of those albums, but they were
2: released.
1: I have
2: released. A lot of the
1: yeah.
2: Basie things.
1: And in those days, I used to listen to some of those things that Thad did, and I used to walk up to Thad. We used to hang out together. I said, Thad, I know you're a student of Maestro. He says, oh, man, he was something else. But I can also hear some Thad Jones in there, and he'd laugh, you know.
2: Yeah.
1: but I saw it coming. You know, you could just feel it and hear it. And no question about
2: it. We have in a program, when he said that his first experience was when the both bands recorded for Columbia.
1: Right.
2: That time, and he was in the studio, mm-hmm. and he was so admiring of Ellington and Basie. He's talking about the confusion that can exist in a record session. And he said now they were ready to go. He didn't know why or how suddenly, but Ellington looked toward Basie and all things and everything's in place. He said he was so right. fascinated watching the man.
1: Right.
2: He said, I forgot to come in myself.
1: Right. You see, what's so fascinating about Thad is like what Duke said, Thad Jones, who wasn't a student of Ellington? Every musician you can think of was a student of Ellington. But Thad didn't copy Duke completely 100%
2: right.
1: because there can only be one Ellington, there can only be one Tatum, there can only be one Oscar Peterson, one so forth. What Thad did is he took his music lessons from Ellington and then he used that to blossom into what is now Thad Jones.
2: Mm-hmm.
1: So there's that natural ability there too, you see.
2: Well, take that lovely piece, A Child Is Born, of his.
1: That's right.
2: Doesn't
1: exactly.
2: have there's kind of an Ellington flavor. And
1: right.
2: If Duke had written that, I'd accept that.
1: That's right.
2: As a title.
1: Because when you think about Thad, now Thad used a lot of woodwinds and flutes. Now, when you think of Ellington, Ellington never used flutes at all, ever.
2: That's right.
1: You'll never hear Ellington, he always used clarinet and saxophones, never a flute. So you see what Thad did with his originality is he added his ideas with the flutes and the woodwinds and things, which made him still Thad Jones, see?
2: Mm-hmm.
1: And that's why Duke respected him so much. It wasn't a question of saying, well, hey,
2: yeah.
1: This guy's copying me right down to everything. You just don't do that, you know. But he took his lessons from the maestro, and yet went on and created and made Thad Jones the wonderful personality, the musical personality that he is today, you know.
2: Let's have some more music, Louis. Why don't you take some of the concrete things with the Belzin Big Band.
1: Okay.
2: Anything.
1: I think one of the most exciting things out of that 150 miles an hour album that we did was the arrangement that Don Menzer wrote called Time Check, which features Peter Chrisleeb and Don Menzer.
2: Uh-huh.
1: Because their solos on that up-tempo number, I think are probably some of the best tenor saxophone solos on an up-tempo that I ever heard. I played that once for Basie, Count Basie, and Basie said, you can't get any better than that. And, you know, for him to say that, because, after all, from Basie came Lester Young and Buddy Tate and Herschel Evans and all the guys that created original sounds, you know. So for him to say that, I repeated that to Pete Chrisleeb and Don Menzer, and they felt just delighted that coming from Basie, that kind of comment. But they do play some sensational solos on that particular cut, so maybe we can play Time Check, Don Menzer's Time Check now.

0: Louis Belson, I want to thank you for all the time that you spent with us on The Essence of Jazz, and it is with marked appreciation for all the music you've given us over these years, and particularly for the time you've given me here this day.
1: Well, thank you, Will. It's a real pleasure, really. Anytime you want to talk about music and all these great people, it's a pleasure for me.
0: You mean I can come back again?
1: Oh, absolutely, yeah, sure, absolutely. Anytime. I really enjoyed it, really. It's a real joy, and let's do it again sometime soon.
0: Thank you, Louis.
1: My pleasure.
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Billy Cobb of Mon Jazz 90.1. Red Baron from the album Spectrum. And Alphonse Mizan before that with Mind Transplant. And he was with Larry Coryell before that with a tune called Beneath the Earth. I am your host, Max Wheeler, for Fusion every Saturday night here, 7 to 9 p.m. on Jazz 90.1. Welcome. And before I kick it over to Brand X, I just want to give you a reminder that we have a lot going on here at Jazz 90.1, and it's very easy to stay up to date with us by frequenting our website, jazz901.org, where you would know who's playing in our Jazz at the Beach series this spring, summer, and fall. 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And I've got Deadly Nightshade from the album Masks of Brand X right now.

0: Chick Corea on Jazz 90.1 with Return to Forever, of course, from the album Where Have I Known You Before. 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Anyways, check that out. 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
4: The unsettled weather continues across Rochester, Western New York, and the Finger Lakes. As we head through this Saturday night, plan on scattered showers and maybe a thundery downpour. Overnight low temperatures will be into the middle and upper 40s with the breeze coming in out of the southeast. We could easily see upwards of a half an inch of rain. For the day on Sunday, it's mostly cloudy, but there will be some dry time despite the fact that there will be a few showers around early. Behind near 70, Memorial Day features showers in the morning. Otherwise, it's mostly cloudy, highs in the mid-70s. I'm meteorologist Josh Nichols for Jazz 90.1.
0: Thanks, and right now we have cloudy skies and 48 degrees. This one is called Bad Intent. It's from Steve Smith, Frank Gambale, and Stuart Hamm on Jazz 90.1.

Bill Bruford on Jazz 90.1. That tune was called If You Can't Stand the Heat, dot, dot, dot. And this from the album Feels Good to Me. Steve Smith, Frank Gambale, and Stuart Hamm before that. And I've got more Frank Gambale on deck. So that's pretty cool. I just got to keep you in the loop here that there's still time to sign up for that super awesome Jazz Fest giveaway. All you have to do is go on the website, jazz901.org, and register. And part of that prize pack is two club passes and a whole bunch of other stuff. Overnight stays at hotels, there's restaurant stuff. It's a big Jazz Fest giveaway. And all you have to do is go on to our website, jazz901.org, and register before June 5th. Now, this one's called Legends from Frank Gambale's album, A Present for the Future.